just entered Inside the Sweat Hotel, and I'm your host, Keith Sweat. Now call me at 866-92-SWEAT, 866-927-9328. And if you did not know, you get to apologize, you get to confess, and you get to get a taste of yours truly, the Maintenance Man. So call me right now. Now, it is a Tuesday evening, and we're going to start things off just like this.

0: 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Topic Tuesday.
1: This is the Sweat Hotel topic of today. You know, it seems like it gets harder and harder for couples to stay together these days. It takes a lot of work, and you got to keep each other interested. So I want to know, how do you keep your spouse or your boyfriend or girlfriend interested in your relationship? Call me on the Sweat Lines and let me know. The number is 866-92-SWEAT, 866-927-9328. Hit me up right now.

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0: 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Topic Tuesday.
1: Hey, this is Pete. Who am I speaking to?
2: Hi, this is Tracy. How are you?
1: Hey, Tracy. How you doing, baby? Where you calling
2: I'm
1: from?
2: I'm good. I'm calling from Georgia.
1: Would you like to comment on the topic?
2: Yes, I would.
1: Okay. How do you keep your relationship interesting?
2: Well, I don't have one yet, but what I really feel like is this. If the ladies have a real man of valor, a man that has values, if you just love him unconditionally for being the man that he is and not for who you want him to be, and you add respect and honesty to the relationship with lots of laughter and make sure that relationship is drama-free, then I believe that you'll have a prosperous relationship.
1: Okay, baby. Thank you for calling, and I appreciate that. All right?
2: Okay. Bye.
1: All right, bye-bye.
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11: 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Topic Tuesday.
12: Hey, this is Keith. Who am I speaking to?
13: Oh, you're speaking to Texas. What's going on with you?
12: Okay, I'm good. Where are you calling from, Texas?
13: I'm calling from Montgomery, Alabama right now.
12: All right. Okay, are you calling to comment on the topic?
13: Oh, yes, sir.
12: Okay, I'm listening, my brother.
13: You know, I just, you know, just spoke with somebody. And basically, we're conversating, you know, talking and everything like that. However, to keep it interesting, I don't stick with the same thing or go, you can go to the movies. However, it's the conversation. And that's what I look for. You know, if we can, you know, you always have your sexual conversations and everything like that. However, if you can get into other things that grow on a relationship.
12: All right, when it's time for you to make love to you, do you beg?
13: Do I what?
12: Do you beg, brother?
13: Do I beg? I don't know. It's hard to say that. I think it's the other way around.
12: Oh, she begs you.
13: Oh, yeah. I'd be like that.
12: All right.
13: He right here next to me, too.

0: I'm young, 26. However, at the same time, I learned from the old school. You know what I'm saying?
1: All right. Well, then you should know that there's nothing wrong with begging, man. Cause
0: but
1: I beg
0: but you know what I'm saying? It ain't nothing wrong with begging. I understand that. Ain't nothing. Sometimes, you know, I come home from work or something like that, and, you know, she probably just cooking, and she probably may not be in the mood. However, at the same time, you being that man, you got to take control and, you know what I'm saying, kind of make it happen.
1: All right, my brother. Take care of yourself. All right.
0: All right, yourself, too. You have a good one.

0: Hey, this is Keith. Who am I speaking to?
1: Hey, Keith, this is James. I'm from Savannah.
0: Hey, James, how you doing? Are you calling to comment on the topic, my brother?
1: I sure am.
0: Okay, I'm listening.
1: The way I keep her interested is I get her some nice heels and get her something pretty to wear, a nice little nightgown, something that I might buy, and then I clean her from her nose to her toes.
0: You clean her from her nose to her toes. Okay.
1: That's right.
0: I guess that's a hell of a way to keep your girl interested, my brother.
1: Yes, it does. It keeps her squirming, too.
0: I hear you. All right, my brother. Take care of yourself.
1: I'm waiting on another album, too, Keith.
0: You got it, my brother. All right, it's coming.
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3: Hey, this is Keith. Who am I speaking to?
4: My name is Divi.
3: Hey, baby, how you doing? Where you calling from?
4: I'm calling from Jacksonville, Florida.
3: Okay, what can I do for you tonight?
4: I want to apologize. I'm going to apologize to my man ahead of time, because when you come here to Jacksonville, Florida, I'm going to fight your security, and I'm going to grab you and take you away. Does that sound good to you?
3: What are you saying? You're going to kidnap me?
4: Yeah, I'm going to fight your security and come backstage and kidnap you. Mm-hmm. And we're going to go out to dinner, and we're going to look for a sweat hotel here in Jacksonville somewhere.
3: That's what we're going to do, baby.
4: Yeah.
3: Let me see how you're going to get in the back through my security when I get there.
4: I can do it.
3: All right, Debbie. Thank you for checking in. I look forward to seeing you when I get there, okay?
4: Okay, well, I'll make sure that I keep informed about it, all right?
3: All right, girl. Take care of yourself.
4: Okay. Have a nice night, Keith.
3: You too now. Bye-bye.
4: Bye.
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1: PVA has brought me back to life.
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2: This is the Sweat Hotel topic of today. You know, it seems like it gets harder and harder for couples to stay together these days. It takes a lot of work, and you got to keep each other interested. So I want to know, how do you keep your spouse or your boyfriend or girlfriend interested in your relationship? Call me on the Sweat Lines and let me know. The number is 866-92-SWEAT. 866-92-7-9328. 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
1: Hello, this is Keith. Who am I speaking to?
2: Angelic from Toledo, Ohio.
1: How you doing, baby?
2: I'm blessed. How are you?
1: I'm good. Are you calling to comment on the topic of the day?
2: Yeah, I mean, I'm divorced because of domestic violence, but
1: well, I'm sorry.
2: I tried to keep him interested. You know, we got married straight out of high school, had kids, but I tried. But some people are just not compatible. You know, some people just want to be free.
1: If you were in a domestic violent relationship, I mean, you didn't need to keep him interested.
2: No, I didn't.
1: Definitely not. But I mean, I understand what you're saying. I mean, sometimes you try to keep a person interested in certain things. What did you do? I mean, before the situation, I know it wasn't always like that, and I don't want to get into
2: high gap. He was a very sweet man, but when he became a police officer, that's when he changed. I mean, man's got five pregnant women, so.
1: Oh, I understand. So he became a police officer and got violent.
2: Yeah, I'm from Brooklyn. So
1: okay.
2: I moved here a year ago, but it's just a simple fact, you know, when we weren't going through that, he was the sweetest man in the world. I always got roses. He always sang to me. Because he knows my favorite song is Make It Last Forever by you.
1: Okay, thank you so much. I appreciate that.
2: I think that you are blessed, you know, and I'm glad to see that you're back.
1: Thank you so much, baby. I appreciate that.
2: Yeah.
1: And thank you for commenting on the topic. I appreciate that as well. Okay.
2: Okay.
1: Have a great night.
2: You too. Be blessed.

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For the first time in my life,

0: It's the Sweat Hotel. Topic Tuesday.
1: Hey, this is Keith. Who am I speaking to?
2: You're speaking to Texas. What's going on with you?
1: Okay, I'm good. Where you calling from, Texas?
2: I'm calling from Montgomery, Alabama right now.
1: All right. Okay, are you calling to comment on the topic?
2: Oh, yes, sir.
1: Okay, I'm listening, my brother.
2: You know, I just, just spoke with somebody. And basically, we're conversating, talking and everything like that. However, to keep it interesting, I don't stick with the same thing or go to the movies. However, it's the conversation. And that's what I look for. You know, as we can, you always have your sexual conversations and everything like that. However, if you can get into other things that grow on a relationship.
1: All right, when it's time for you to make love to you, do you beg?
2: Do I what?
1: Do you beg, brother?
2: Do I beg? It's hard to say that. I think it's the other way around.
1: Oh, she begs you.
2: Oh, yeah. Y'all be like that. She right here next to me, too. I'm young, 26. However, at the same time, I learned from the old school. You know what I'm saying?
1: All right, well, then you should know that there's nothing wrong with begging, man. Cause
2: but,
1: I beg
2: but you know what I'm saying? It ain't nothing wrong with begging. I understand that. Ain't nothing. Sometimes, I come home from work or something like that, and, she probably just cooking, and she probably may not be in the mood. However, at the same time, you being that man, you got to take control and, kind of make it happen.
1: All right, my brother, take care of yourself. All right,
2: yourself too. You have a good one.
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0: Keith, who am I speaking to?
1: Hey, Keith, this is James from Savannah.
0: Hey, James, how you doing? Are you calling to comment on the topic, my brother?
1: I sure am.
0: Okay, I'm listening.
1: The way I keep her interested is I get her some nice heels and get her something pretty to wear, a nice little nightgown, something that I might buy, and then I clean her from her nose to her toes.
0: You clean her from her nose to her toes. 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
1: That's right.
0: I guess that's a hell of a way to keep your girl interested, my brother.
1: Yes, it does. It keeps her forming, too.
0: I hear you. All right, my brother. 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
1: I'm waiting on another album, too, Keith.
0: You got it, my brother. All right, it's coming.

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2: 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Hit the maintenance man up at 866-92-SWEAT, 866-927-9328. 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
1: The Sweat Hotel.
2: Hey, this is Keith. Who am I speaking to?
3: Hi, how you doing? I don't want to mention my name. No, I do not. And I am so happy that I'm talking to you right now.
2: Thank you,
3: but, I've been loving you since 87. I'm 23 years old, and I've been loving you since I was a little girl.
2: Thank you so much. I appreciate that, all right?
3: Yes. I have something personal to talk about, though. I've been with this guy for 3 years, and we've did everything together and everything, but I had a little jealousy problem.
2: Okay.
3: And the only reason why I had a little jealousy problem is because I love him so much.
2: Okay.
3: But, like, 3 weeks ago, he just got upset and just dumped.

0: And I keep calling him. He don't want to talk to me. And I just don't know what to do.
1: Okay, why did he dump you?
0: Because he said I'm too jealous.
1: You know what you need to do, baby? Just give him time to realize that he's missing you. Give him time. Leave him alone. See, if you keep pushing up on him, it's going to make him feel like, yo, she want me that bad. So just wait till he come back around. Just give him that space. He's going to come back around. He'll definitely come back around.
0: Okay. Thank you.
1: Because if you push up on him, it's going to make it seem like you're running, chasing him.
0: Yeah.
1: And you don't want to do that.
0: All right. Thank you so much.
1: You got it, man.
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0: 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I give all my love to you. 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
1: The Sweat Hotel. This is the Sweat Hotel topic of today. You know, it seems like it gets harder and harder for couples to stay together these days. It takes a lot of work, and you got to keep each other interested. So I want to know, how do you keep your spouse or your boyfriend or girlfriend interested in your relationship? Call me on the Sweat Lines and let me know. The number is 866-92-SWEAT, 866-92-7-9328. Hit me up right now.

0: It's the Sweat Hotel. Topic Tuesday.
1: Hey, this is Keith. Who am I speaking to?
2: Hi, this is Tracy. How are you?
1: Hey, Tracy. How you doing, baby? Where you calling
2: I'm
1: from?
2: Good. I'm calling from Georgia.
1: Would you like to comment on the topic?
2: Yes, I would.
1: Okay. How do you keep your relationship interesting?
2: Well, I don't have one yet, but what I really feel like is this. If the ladies have a real man of valor, a man that has values, if you just love him unconditionally for being the man that he is and not for who you want him to be, and you add respect and honesty to the relationship with lots of laughter and make sure that relationship is drama-free, then I believe that you'll have a prosperous relationship.
1: Okay, baby. Thank you for calling, and I appreciate that. All right?
2: Okay. Bye.
1: All right, bye-bye.
3: Yeah, I know. There's a lot going on. Sit down for me. I'm frowning face.

0: It's the Sweat Hotel. Topic Tuesday.
1: Hey, this is Keith. Who am I speaking to?
2: You're speaking to Texas. What's going on with you?
1: Okay, I'm good. Where you calling from, Texas?
2: I'm calling from Montgomery, Alabama right now.
1: All right. Okay, are you calling to comment on the topic?
2: Oh, yes, sir.
1: Okay, I'm listening, my brother.
2: You know, I just, you know, just spoke with somebody. And basically, we're conversating, you know, talking and everything like that. However, to keep it interesting, I don't stick with the same thing or go to the movies. However, it's the conversation. And that's what I look for. You know, if we can, you know, you always have your sexual conversations and everything like that. However, if you can get into other things that grow on a relationship.
1: All right, when it's time for you to make love to you, do you bang?
2: Do I what?
1: Do you bang, bro?
2: Do I beg? It's hard to say that. I think it's the other way around.
1: Oh, she begs you.
2: Oh, yeah. Yeah, I'd be like that. She right here next to me, too. I'm young, I'm 26. However, at the same time, I learned from the old school. You know what I'm saying?
1: All right, well, then you should know that there's nothing wrong with begging, man.
2: Cause but, you know what I'm saying? It ain't nothing wrong with begging. I understand that. Ain't nothing. Sometimes, you know, I come home from work or something like that, and, you know, she's probably just cooking, and she probably may not be in the mood. However, at the same time, you being that man, you got to take control and, you know what I'm saying, kind of make it happen.
1: All right, my brother, take care of yourself.
2: All right.
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7: Hey, this is Keith Thomas speaking to.
8: Hey, Keith, this is James from Savannah.
7: Hey, James, how you doing? Are you calling to comment on the topic, my brother?
8: I sure am.
7: Okay, I'm listening.
8: The way I keep her interested is I get her some nice heels and get her something pretty to wear, a nice little nightgown, something that I might buy, and then I clean her from her nose to her toes.
7: You clean her from her nose to her toes. Okay.
8: That's right.
7: I guess that's a hell of a way to keep your girl interested, my brother.
8: Yes, it does. It keeps her forming, too.
7: I hear you. All right, my brother. Take care of yourself.
8: I'm waiting on another album, too, Keith.
7: You got it, my brother. All right, it's coming.

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1: Yeah, this album is dedicated to all the teachers that told me I'll never amount to nothing. 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

0: 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Emergency responders, military personnel, and community members are all invited to climb the equivalent of the 110 stories of the World Trade Center. 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Never forget.
1: March 1958, Memphis, Tennessee. Elvis Presley and Frank Lax boarded a bus and headed to Fort Chaffee, Arkansas to attend boot camp in the United States Army. Later stationed in Germany, Elvis Presley and Frank Lax served honorably and completed their service for this great country. Then, Elvis Presley went on to reign as the King of Rock and Roll. Frank Lax...

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0: cutest little Vols fan. 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Emergency responders, military personnel, and community members are all invited to climb the equivalent of the 110 stories of the World Trade Center. 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The Patriots Day Memorial Stair Climb. Never forget.
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She's going to need to hold on to this. 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

all over the world, and I have a video talking about it. Or you've listened to my show long enough now, you know the beautiful story, the victorious story, the resilient story of why they call me Hot Chocolate. But if you don't, just stick around and you keep on listening every day, you'll get to know why they call me Hot Chocolate. I am Hot Chocolate all over the world, family. And I'm so glad to be in your world today. 901-219-2020. I want to testify today. You know, I received an honorary doctorate not long ago, and God bless Excellence Global Institute, Dr. A. God bless her, and I hope you are finding ways to bless Dr. A. You say, well, I don't know Dr. Angela Palmer Banks, but you know Hot Chocolate, and Hot Chocolate believes in blessing people. And if you want to receive blessings like Hot Chocolate receives blessings just from blessing folk, I encourage you to buy her lunch, send her a Cash App, find her on social media. She has her earned doctorate. She has so many accolades that connect to her name, Dr. Angela Palmer Banks, out of Brownsville, Tennessee. Yeah, and I want to thank her again for that doctorate, that honorary doctorate. Honorary. Hers is earned, baby. Don't get it twisted. She earned hers. But I'm grateful that they acknowledged my work in the community and decided to honor me with an honorary doctorate. Thank you so much, Dr. A. But I told y'all I would tell my testimony. One of the reasons this honorary doctorate means so much is because, first of all, I want you to text me testify. If you want to hear my testimony, text me testify. I need to know, am I talking to myself today? At 901-219-2020, text testify to Hot Chocolate right now. Tell me to testify. Put an exclamation point behind it. At 901-219-2020. I want to tell my story today. I think somebody needs it. In fact, I know somebody needs it. Somebody needs to take a step of courage, a step of obedience where God is concerned. God has been telling you to do something. You're worried about what people will say. You're worried about the outcome. You're just worried. But I'm a witness that sometimes you just got to do it. Forget the worries, forget people's opinions, and just do what God told you to do, as long as you know it's Him. Let me put that out there. I'm not telling you just to step out and do some crazy stuff, but find out if it's God and go on and move in it, family. So, again, the reason this honorary doctorate means so much is because I was a student at Oral Roberts University. My whole goal in life was to get my PhD in journalism and in theology. I was going to be the earned doctorate of Dr. Hot Chocolate, right? I was going to have my earned doctorate, yeah. And after my first year, or during my first year, let me put it like that, my journalism teacher came to me and said to me, you have a gift for speaking. She said, you're not just another student. You have a real gift. She said, and I want you to start speaking all over Tulsa, Oklahoma. That's where Oral Roberts University was located, and or is located. She said, I want you to start speaking. I want you to start using your gift. She said, because you really have something special, and I'm going to push you outside of the classroom. I was like, really? So people started stopping me in the halls. Evidently, she was telling people, and they're like, you must be the one that the journalism professor is talking about. And I'd be like, yeah, that's me. That's me that could speak so well. So I ended up with an invitation to speak, to do one of my own poems at a whole student presentation in the arena, and I got a standing ovation from the student body. Somebody prophesied to me that my voice was going all over the world, and I just, baby, life was good. They told me when I came back the next year that I was going to be the first one that the foreign students encountered on campus. They said, you have a special gift with the students, and we want to give you a position where the foreigners who come to the university will encounter you first. You'll be hands-on with them, blah, blah, blah. I mean, God just was laying it out for me. And then he told me to give up my college education. I was in prayer one day. I started leading this student prayer. I mean, God was doing some amazing things. And one of the things they said in prayer was, or the Holy Ghost said to me through me in prayer was, you're not coming back to ORU. You're going to be taught by heaven. And nobody understood that. It was 1989,
And he telling me that I'm not going back to school. Getting your college degree was everything. It's not like it is now, where people are making money off social media and becoming an influencer without going.

0: over the world.
1: Hey, everybody. Hey, family, friends, ladies, gentlemen, boys, and girls. I sound like the circus, don't I? Ladies and gentlemen, boys and girls, this is Hot Chocolate all over the world. If you don't know why they call me Hot Chocolate, you need to go to my YouTube page, Hot Chocolate.

going to college. No, back in the 80s, you went to school and you got an education. You whatever, if you're going to take over the family business, you're going to be self-employed, whatever, you're going to get your degree first. So I was going to be Dr. Hot Chocolate, right? Well, God had other plans. He told me to give up my education to follow him. Nobody else was giving up their education. All my friends were getting their degrees, went to college, went to grad school, got their master's. I mean, they were doing it up. They were getting married. They were buying homes. I'm sitting here prophesying to everybody. It's coming to pass. Everybody getting blessed except Hot Chocolate. I'm still out of school. He told me not to go back. I told my mother. My mother thought I had lost my mind. And then she had an encounter with God, and God told her not to get in his business, that he was telling me what to do, not her. So she backed up and started believing, oh, well, you must be hearing God, baby, because God got on me for questioning him. So, y'all, I went from age 19 to age 40 before I saw God move in my life.

with everything you would have had you stayed in school. The only difference is I want to get the glory. Won't nobody be able to get the glory for your life but me. You're not going to be able to thank the professor. You're not going to be able to thank Oral Roberts University or any other university. I'm going to get the credit for your life. Lord have mercy. That's my story, y'all. I only went to school 1 year, but I've been with God many years. And my God, I got credit with heaven. I got degrees from heaven. I've got the favor of heaven. I got the harvest of heaven. I still believe in you getting your degree. Please do. That's why I love Dr. A, because Dr. Angela Palmer Banks has her earned doctorate, and I have nothing but respect for her. I salute her and all of you who have your earned bachelor's, master's, doctorate. Some of you have more than one doctorate, more than one master's. I respect all of that. But I'm here to tell you, family, I had to follow God. And I mean, God has kept his promise. So like Lisa Knowles Smith, congratulations to them on their Stella Awards. Congratulations to Frederick Perry. I don't know if he's a second. I don't know if he's junior. But Tanya Perry's son and Frederick Perry's son. Ah, congratulations to him, their oldest son, on getting his Stella Award. Baby, we got celebrities in our own backyards in West Tennessee that we need to celebrate. So congratulations to the Perry family and to your son, Frederick Perry, for getting that Stella Award. Congratulations to Lisa Knowles Smith and the Brown Singers for getting their Stellars. And congratulations to Dr. Angela Palmer Banks for being the CEO, the visionary of her own Learning Institute. God bless you all. Baby, we got some people to celebrate right here in our own backyard. So no, I don't have my earned degree, but I thank God for Dr. A and her team seeing fit to say, you know what, but you earned it from heaven. You earned it from obedience from God. Baby, I've been in the wilderness. I know what it looks like. I know what it smells like. But I also know how God will bring you out of the wilderness into the promised land. So any blessing that you see me have, any trip you see me take, any purse you see me buy, any stage you see me standing on, it's because I paid the price in obedience. He says, if I'm willing and obedient, I'll eat the good of the land. Y'all gonna make me preach today. So I've been willing and I've been obedient. I've gone through it, but God has been faithful, family. 901-219-2020. Text me faithful, because he's been faithful, family. Do I have anybody who will text faithful to me at 901-219-2020? So I'm here to tell you, whatever he tells you to do, I don't care how strange it is. I don't care who doesn't understand. As long as you know that you know it's from heaven. And see, God made sure I knew that I knew it was from heaven. Had never heard of anybody quitting school at that time. All my friends were in school. I was talked about. I was rejected. I was called crazy. My church turned against me. So many things happened, but God stayed faithful, my Lord. He tried me for 21 years before he said, I want to prove to you that the promised land is real. I've got some blessings for you. I got some open doors for you. I'm going to do what I said I would do. And yes, he's blessed me beyond what I could have had I stayed at ORU to become the doctor I was going to be there. I just want to thank Dr. Angela for seeing the faithfulness in my life, for seeing my consistency to the community and to God in my life. So she didn't know what she was doing, but my friends reminded me. They said, she's giving you what heaven told you to sacrifice. And you didn't earn it through a university, but you earned it through obedience to God. So I am hot chocolate. Lord have mercy. All over the world. 901-219-2020. Y'all talk myself happy, because God is faithful, family. 901-219-2020. I left school, but I didn't leave God. He told me to leave school, and he has remained faithful to me. In these past 16 years, God has proven himself, and he's doing for me everything he promised to do. So I say to you, whatever he tells you to do, as long as you know that it's him, do it. Take the leap of faith. Do it with courage. Do it with faithfulness. Do it completely. And I promise you, he will keep his word to you, because we serve a faithful God. We serve a consistent God. We serve a God who does not lie to us. And he's been faithful, consistent, and has never lied to Hot Chocolate. I am a witness that God is good. Not all the time, every time. Which is all the time. 901-219-2020. Stay with me, family. God is faithful.
You know, I love talking about life insurance, but I want to say something today.

What makes Hot Chocolates Insurance different than anybody else's? I know you've asked that. I know you've wondered that. That's why some of you all run to TV. You think all insurance is the same. You believe in those $9.95 gimmicks that they're telling you. You say yes to anybody knocking at your door. Many of you all have policies, don't even know what you have, what type of insurance it is, because nobody explained it. So let's talk about Hot Chocolates Insurance, as you all call it, 901-219-2020. Well, Hot Chocolate is with the company that offers same-day payments when a person dies. You can qualify, that person can qualify for same-day payments to be paid the day that person passes, okay? Not every company does that, but we have a company now, and that company is who my agency is through, who will pay same day, okay? When my mother went to heaven, a day I'll never forget, you guys. So she went to heaven at 12:08 that Friday morning. I went home from the hospital. I got a little bit of sleep, which I don't know how. I guess I have to give my husband credit for that, for helping me to calm down enough to go to sleep, right? So I went to sleep. It felt like I was in a daze. Yeah, when she passed away. But I went to sleep, got back up about 2 that afternoon. I called my company. And they didn't know me from anybody else. I didn't call as Hot Chocolate. I didn't call as an agency owner. I just called as a daughter who had lost her mother. And she had a policy with this company. And so that evening, the same day, I didn't call them till 2 o'clock in the afternoon, the same Friday, that night, they had deposited 80% of their policy in my account. They couldn't deposit the whole thing because I didn't have a death certificate. So they hold the 20% for when I get the death certificate. When I got the death certificate, then they gave me the other 20%. But 80%, I could go to the funeral home and say, hey, if you have a $20,000 policy, that's $16,000 in your account that day. Come on now. And the other $40,000 they'll give you when they get the death certificate a couple of weeks later, whenever you get the death certificate, right? So to know that I now have a company, okay? Haven't always had this, but I have a company who will deposit 80% of their money in your, if they are qualified for that, 80% of their money in that account the day they pass away. I just did it for another client. She lost her husband. They had insurance with me. She didn't know that I could call the company that day, and I did, and request 80% of her money be deposited into her account from her husband's death. And this was somebody I didn't know. She was just a client, okay? So call me. That's what makes us special. We offer same-day payments. Most companies take 2, 3, 4, 6 months to pay. Okay, 901-219-2020. What else makes us special? I only sell whole life. I do not sell term. Term is temporary. 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I'm not telling you to get rid of what you have, but you better get some backup. You're still going to need me now or later, because that term is going to go up in price, and then at a certain age, they're going to terminate and cancel your policy. That's why I do not sell term. I do not sell universal whole life. 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Universal whole life has a tendency often to, at a certain point, eat itself away backwards. I had a man, true story, 901-219-2020. He had been paying on a universal whole life for over 40 years. It was a $50,000 policy. If you have $50,000, you probably have a universal whole life policy, okay? It is not a full life policy. Well, I tell you, it's building cash. I know it. It hasn't changed. Not yet, but it will. It's not a full whole life policy, right? That's why you have the word universal in front of it. Okay? So

guy did not want to listen to me like a lot of you all, 901-219-2020. He only wanted me to cover his son. But how Chocolate was smart enough to listen to him, he had $50,000. That's a key word to say he probably has universal whole life or variable whole life. When you see a word like that in front of the whole life, it's not a full whole life policy. So he finally let me help him. After convincing him 2 days, oh, he was glad that he listened to me. Because guess what, family? His policy had eaten all of that $50,000 away. Had he died, his family would have gotten zero. 901-219-2020. That's 901-219-2020. Most of you need me. 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We ask you about 12 health questions. 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Families lie. Families steal. 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It's wrong, but it happens. 901-219-2020. 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

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If you used to have us and it lapsed, come on back home. We don't sweat you for coming back. We welcome you to get your coverage back. If you used to have it with me or somebody else, come on and let Hot Chocolate help you today. 901-219-2020. What makes us special? We're the number one final expense whole life company in the entire nation. Not because I said so. That's how we're rated by the insurance industry. That's pretty powerful. You better come on and let Hot Chocolate cover you. 901-219-2020. All right, family, it's been wonderful testifying to you. So if you didn't know my story about why this honorary doctorate meant so much to me, now you know that God told me to give up my education to allow him to teach me, to allow him to be my professor, to allow him to be my guide. One of the hardest things I ever had to do, but one of the most rewarding things I've ever done, one of the most courageous things. That's what makes me as tough as I am. Not that I don't want people to like me. I do, but I know that

that my greatest concern is pleasing God. And I know that it is Him who holds my purpose and my destiny in His hands. And God gives us favor with who He wants us to have favor with. And that's what counts. So don't let the opinions of others or the thoughts of others stop you from doing what God's called you to do. I am Hot Chocolate all over the world. Dr. Hot Chocolate. According to that honorary doctorate, I'll probably never use the doctor part, not unless the Lord told me. But I appreciate it. So thank you again, Dr. A, for that honorary doctorate. May God continue to bless you. And I can't wait to bless you back with what I promised that I wanted to do. You didn't ask for anything, but I do want to treat you to that weekend at the Memphian Hotel in Overton Square and to Porch and Parlor for dinner and a movie and whatever else your heart desires to do to bless you that weekend. All right? That's Hot Chocolate's way of sowing seed, baby. I know how to sow in good ground, and I receive a great harvest from heaven. I love you all. I am Hot Chocolate all over the world for all your life insurance needs. 901 219-2020. I love you, family. Go and obey God. Bye.

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3: Mm-hmm. Uh-huh. Y'all know what time.

On Dig Me Now, one and only Steve Harvey got a radio show. Here we go today. I think I have something for a lot of people today. At least I hope I do. And this is about on your journey. And this is about something that happens to us all. I mean, what happens to all of us from time to time when we get discouraged? What happens to all of us when we feel like quitting? What happens to all of us when we have that turn back moment? What happens to all of us when it don't seem like it's going to pan out? Because I want you to understand something, that everyone, every single living soul has those thoughts about something at some point in their life. I mean, you know, look, I've oftentimes been discouraged about things not happening as fast as

I like them, or things don't pan out the way I would like for them to have panned out. I mean, there's so many ways to get discouraged. But what my encouragement to you is, when discouragement comes, is understand this. It is a part of the growth process. It is a test. It is a test of your faith. How bad you want it? Do you really believe? That's all faith is. It's simply, and I've said this how many times, faith is the belief in things that you cannot see. So when discouragement comes, setbacks comes, it is a test of your faith. At least it's been that way for me. Now, other people can explain it another way. I'm not other people. I can only give it to you the way it's come to me and throughout my life. And man, oh man, oh man, discouragement sometimes is tough to deal with. Because it seems at times when you are discouraged that is so absolute that this means the end. And if you allow it to set in, it can be just that, the end of you. When merely it was a test. That's all it is. But the majority of people that I know who are not successful or who have told me the story of how they gave up, it was because at a moment of discouragement that they allowed it to set in. And it became so engulfing that it became the reason why you shouldn't finish. And then they started justifying it with, hit one that I hate to hear. Well, if it's God's will, excuse me, if it's God's will that you fail, if it's God's will that you're not successful, if it's God's will that you lay down and give up, it's God's will that you allow yourself to amount to not reach your potential. That's God's will. That's not the God I know. That's not the God I serve. That's not the God I've read about. That's not the God I believe in. I'm sorry. My mother always taught me something, that he didn't bring me this far to leave me. I just don't believe that. Not for a second. Now, have I convinced myself of some things? Yep. Have I allowed the devil to come into the picture and paint a different one for me? Yep. Yep. I've done all of that. But you can't blame that on God now. Come on. So when discouragement comes, try to look at it, if you can, as a test of your faith. And you merely have to pass the test. It could be for a day, a half a day, a few hours, a week, a few weeks. It don't matter. Don't nobody know how long the test period is. Your job is to keep the faith and keep moving. Keep the faith and keep moving. Keep working. Keep believing. Keep hope alive. That's your job. If you do that, that's how you pass the test. It could be over tomorrow. It could be over in 2 weeks. It could be over in a month. You don't know. But all you got to do is wake up and keep the faith and fight the discouraging feelings. And how do you do that, Steve? Now, here we go. This is the part I know about for sure. Because how many times I've had to fight off discouragement in order to get to where God wanted me to be. What do you do when you become discouraged? Well, I think of the outcome. When I get discouraged about a task, I think about the outcome. Man, what would it be like if I were to complete the task? What would it be like, man? What would the outcome be for me if I hung on in there? If I didn't give up? I imagine if I don't give up, what would it be like? Man, suppose everything I'm hoping for comes true. But if I don't quit and give up, that might just be the case. I start talking to myself like that. I think of what the upside is. What's the upside to staying with it?
You see, all this is the same thing. I'm just giving you different ways to look at it.

0: I'm saying the exact same thing over and over, but I'm just trying to find the switch that connects in your mind where you can say, okay, man, I'm going to hang in there. Because if you think of the outcome and the outcome is appealing to you, if you imagine what it would be like if you don't give up or you don't quit, if you think only of what the upside is to staying with it, and then I go, where can this lead to? If I stay with it, man, and the outcome comes true, where else could that lead me to? Because, I mean, there's always more to it. So where else could this lead me to? What are the possibilities, man? What are the limitless possibilities? What could God possibly have in store for me if I just hang in there? If I pass this test of faith? If I just pass this test? Now, it ain't going to be the only one, but you got to get past this one, though. Then you're going to hit a smooth plane. Then it's going to be another one. It's going to be another one. Life ain't nothing but a series of tests, man. Man, when you're thinking about giving up, when you're discouraged, think of the outcome. Imagine what it would be like if you don't quit, if you don't give up. What's the upside to staying with it? Where can this all lead to? What can this get you to? If you do this and you get to where you think you want to be, oh my God, what's after that? What are the limitless and endless possibilities of holding on to your faith? What could really be out there for me, man, if I just pass this test? You got to talk yourself into hanging in there.
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0: top of the morning. Yes, it is. That would be top of a great Wednesday morning. It is. Yes, yes, yes. And it is a wonderful day. A beautiful show. The Steve Harvey Morning Show. Baddest radio show in the land. I said it. And I ain't taking none of it back. We got Shirley Strawberry, Carla Farrell, Mississippi Monica, and Kia, Junior Boy Spates. And we will be riding all morning long. Yay, yay. Good morning, people.
1: Hey, good morning. How are you?
0: Should I say it again? I said good morning, people.
1: Good morning. Yeah. Hey. Yeah, how you doing?
0: A little slow with it this morning. What's wrong?
1: I wasn't slow.
0: What's the matter?
1: What's going on with you?
0: It's Wednesday. I'm good.
1: Good hump day.
0: Yeah, gonna do that. Gonna make sure I do a little hump today since it's hump day. That's important.
1: Oh, yeah. Oversharing. That's what I call that right there.
0: I thought we was family. I thought we shared things.
1: We don't know you like that. Oh.
2: Uncle Charlie.
1: Yeah.
2: Hump day.
0: Man. It's hump day.
1: Mm-hmm. Yeah. Oh. What's on your mind today, nephew?
0: You know what makes me mad? Can I tell you?
1: What? Yeah.
0: Because I think we all do this. Doesn't it just upset you when you order something on the internet and you just, you know, you ordered it. You ordered it for one time. Mm-hmm. And then all of a sudden you part of this subscription and all of this. And next thing you know, you got 18 more boxes coming. And it's like, I ain't want all this. This is my first time trying it. I don't even know if I want this. But now I'm mad at the product. Well, you know what? I don't even need this. You can just keep it.
1: You didn't read the fine print.
0: What is that fine print? Because I have tried to make sure I've read.

0: It's
1: you make
0: there.
1: Sure I'm not getting into a subscription.
0: Yeah.
1: Got you.
2: Yeah.
0: What else
2: got
0: makes
2: got.
0: You mad?
2: You got God.
1: What else? Well, right now that I can't eat certain things, I can't eat no eggs. Now, if you can't eat eggs, is the chicken good?
2: You know good what I mean?
1: That's a legitimate yeah. question, right?
2: Because the eggs come eggs, from the is, chicken, right?
1: Yeah. Is the chicken good?
2: Mm-hmm. Well, I don't think anything, honestly, is
0: are you
2: good
0: going to
2: right
0: stop eating chicken, though? They haven't
1: well,
0: recalled
1: I mean,
0: it.
1: I'm on a break right now from the egg and the chicken and the lettuce yeah. and the jalapeno and it just
2: blueberries I,
1: just, and they are okay. just
2: and I love blueberries but yeah it you
0: frozen
2: gotta really think about yeah frozen blueberries
0: frozen.
2: You gotta think about what you're eating you really really do now
1: but yeah. right now I buy bananas I'm just stuck on bananas I'm just I'm just over here.
0: That's your go-to up. Food, bananas.
2: Ooh, your potassium level is high.
1: It's high.
0: You
1: high.
0: Good, huh? You good.
2: So what is the list again? Okay, eggs, lettuce,
1: and I threw the chicken in with the egg.
2: Uh huh. Yeah, chicken,
1: lettuce, blueberries,
0: frozen
1: jalapeno.
0: Blueberries. Frozen.
1: And what if they get thawed out? They're still the same one.
0: Right. Well, buy the all fresh right. one.
2: All right, we gotta go. Coming up next, it is a nephew, and he's gonna run that prank back for us right after this.
1: I'm gonna eat frozen peas today. That's what I'm gonna do.
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8: A Madison County committee on Tuesday revisited the plan for county commissioners to give themselves a raise and provide themselves health insurance at taxpayer expense. The original plan was vetoed by County Mayor A.J. Massey. At yesterday's meeting, the health plan provision was removed, leaving just the pay increase. The corrected resolution now heads to the full Madison County Commission at a special called meeting planned for today. And a man arrested in Jackson on Sunday following a police chase has been charged in connection with murders at stores in Jackson and Bells. 29-year-old Corey Hogue was arraigned in Madison County on murder, robbery, and weapons charges. A grand jury in Crockett County indicted Hogue on similar charges. He's due to appear in a Crockett County court today. I'm Christy McIntyre. This update powered by WNBJ, Jackson's NBC 39.
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1: It is time now for the nephew to run that prank back. Nephew, what you got for us?
2: I got it for you, Shirley. I got it. I did it yesterday. I'm going to do it again today. This right here is 6 to 10. 6 to 10. How many of y'all worked those hours before? 6 to 10.
1: Mm-hmm. We work them right now.
2: At night.

0: Guess where I did 6 to 10 at?
1: Where?
0: UPS. Unloading trucks.
2: Oh, really? You worked there before?
0: Mm-hmm.
2: What can Brian
0: You don't need 4 hours. When you're unloading the truck, you don't need 4 hours because you're soaking wet.
2: Did you wear those shorts? I wore shorts, boots,
0: and in that truck, getting it, unloading it. Those are college days.
3: Shorts are cute. I like those shorts.
0: Mm-hmm. Oh, I was fine.
2: Shout out to UPS.
0: I was fine back then, y'all. Ooh, I was fine.
2: You were?
4: Like he was healthy? Like he was okay?
0: No, like ripped. Yeah. Don't do that. Don't tuck my fine away like that. Do not tuck my fine away like that.
2: I mean, he dismissed it, didn't he?
0: Yes.
3: But who says that though? I was fine.
0: Wow, yeah, surely I was on the back of that truck. I look like a fireman on the back of the UPS.
3: What?
0: I was unloading the truck. I look like that. I really did.
3: What did the ladies say? How did they react?
0: Ooh.
3: That was long before you were married. Yeah.
0: Yeah, oh, certainly. I was sexy. You don't understand. I was the thing to look at in the break room. You know what I'm saying? I was that. Yeah, I was that guy. Wet, but sexy.
3: So you were that guy?
0: Yeah, I was that guy.
4: Man.
0: 6 to 10. Let's go, Panda.
5: Hello?
0: I'm trying to speak to LaTrenda, please.
5: This is LaTrenda. Who is this?
0: Hey, you work at the sandwich shop?
5: Yes, I do. Who is this?
0: Okay, was you there? Did you work last Wednesday, like from 6 to, I guess, 6 to close?
5: Yeah, I work every Wednesday. Yeah, who is this?
0: Hey, my name is Ralph, and I basically looked around to try and get your phone number. I got a bit of a complaint.
5: Ralph, wait. You calling me with a complaint on my cell phone? Who gave you my number?
0: I've done the research to get your number, ma'am, and what I'm calling you about is, while I was in there getting a sandwich and eating, I'm realizing that you came out of the bathroom without washing your hands.
5: First of all, you need to be calling the corporate headquarters if you got a complaint. Or you call that 800 number on the back of your receipt. Don't be calling my cell phone. Whoever gave you my cell phone, I'm going to whoop they.
0: Hey, listen. The problem is that you coming out not washing your hands.
5: No. The problem, I don't never come out and not wash my hands, first of all. I've been working there for 3 years.
0: Okay.
5: Don't be coming at me with no bull. That I hadn't came out and not washed my hands.
0: I guess you ain't been washing your hands for no 3 years. And you coming out, you know, unsanitizing this way you treating people.
5: Don't be calling my phone talking about I ain't washed my hands. Like I said, I've been there 3 years. I've been employee of the month 6 times. Don't be coming to me with none of this bull.
0: I don't know how you employee of the month. You must be the nasty employee of the month because you're coming out, you're not washing your hands. I saw you scratch your head.
5: Who ain't putting no gloves on. I always put gloves on my hands.
0: You ain't have no gloves on there last Wednesday.
5: I don't know who the hell you think you are, but don't be calling my phone with this. You need to be calling headquarters if you got a complaint.
0: I tell you what, I'm going to call headquarters. I'm coming there tomorrow to see if you're going to be up in there with some gloves on or you're going to come out there out of the bathroom again with the same thing.
5: Come on up there. I'm going to be there from 6 to close. 6 to close. And I bet you if you come up there tomorrow, I'm going to make a sandwich out your.
0: You going to do what?
5: I'm going to make a sandwich out your.
0: Who you think you talking to?
5: Yo, you said your name was Ralph, right? Don't be calling my phone with this.
0: Hey, let me tell you something. All I'm saying to you is this right here. If I come up in there tomorrow and find out you ain't got them gloves on, you gonna mess around and get whooped.
5: You gonna whoop my? You gonna whoop 6 to 10? I'm gonna be up there from 6 to 10 and I ain't gonna call nobody. I ain't calling my brothers, my cousins, my uncles, or nothing. I'm gonna whoop your by myself.
0: Excuse me, you finna try to take on a man?
5: I'm gonna whoop your by myself. That's what I said.
0: You need to get your little nasty behind in the bathroom and wash your hands put one of them nets on your hands so you don't be coming up there to people food like that.
5: Bring your phone up there, 6 to 10. You know where I work, 6 to 10, and I'm going to whoop your.
0: Who you think you talking to?
5: I don't even know who the you are, but I'm going to know your tomorrow. I'm going to know you tomorrow. Bring your on up there, 6 to 10, and I'm going to whoop your.
0: I'm coming up there tomorrow.
5: Come on.
0: Up there tomorrow. Matter of fact, I'm going to show you how to be sanitized. I'm going to be with some gloves on. Do you hear me?
5: You going
0: to
5: be my. And you steady talking about whooping my. That's cool. Bring your up there, and we're going to see who's going to get their whooped. What kind of man is you, anyways, to be talking about fighting a woman? You a.
0: What you call me?
5: A. B. T.

0: anything to say to you before I come up there tomorrow.
1: I don't give a you got to say. I don't care. I'm going to whoop your say that.
0: I got one more thing I need
1: what?
0: To say.
1: What
0: listen to me.
1: To what?
0: Are you listening?
1: What?
0: This is Nephew Tommy from the Steve Harvey Morning Show.
1: Who you? You say who? This is who?
0: Hey, this Nephew Tommy from the Steve Harvey Morning Show.
1: Man.
0: You just got pranked by your coworker.
1: Man, you man. See, man, y'all got me, man. I'm sorry. 6 to 10 tomorrow, I got something for her. She gonna have to watch her back every hour. Every hour on the hour, I got something for her. I ain't gonna hurt her, but I'm definitely gonna do her in tomorrow. Believe that.
0: Was you ready, though?
1: I was, hell yeah. I was gonna whoop go. Man, you don't even know what you had in store for you. You was gonna have to have your uncle gonna pull me off, and that probably wouldn't have been enough either.
0: Hey, I got one more thing to ask you, baby girl. What is the baddest radio station in the land?
1: You already know. Steve Harvey Morning Show.
2: All right, nephew. Thank you. Coming up next, it is Ask the Riddler. 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
1: Coming up at the top of the hour in entertainment news, Nick Cannon's Wildin' Out has a new format coming soon to a city near you. We'll tell you all about it. Now, in the news, 15-year-old Croy Bierman Jr., son of reality stars Kim Zolciak and Croy Bierman, faces some serious sexual assault charges. We'll talk about it. It is all coming up at the top of the hour, but right now, it is time to ask the Riddle-O and Jr. Ready, guys?
2: Really, though. Let's go.
1: All right. This is from Layla in Columbus. Layla writes, my 10-year-old is a line dancer and actress. My husband thinks the dances and online skits are too advanced for her. She has potential to be a superstar. I'm tired of him trying to dim my baby's light. How do I get him to be more supportive? What you think, guys?
2: Be a line dancer?
3: Tom, you want to start?
1: And an actress.
2: Is she 10?
1: Uh-huh.
2: Yeah. Is that kind of like that little girl to be dancing as
1: Miss Shirley? Yeah.
2: Yeah, Miss Shirley. Let's see.
1: Right there.
2: I can see Daddy thinking it's a bit too much, and we just, but we line dancing. What else? What's the other thing we're doing?
1: She's an actress. She's an actress.
2: And she's an actress.
1: And okay. and the dad thinks the skits that they do online are too advanced for her. You know, he wants her to be a kid. I mean, we all want our children, you know, to stay a kid as long as they can. Yeah. But as kids, we always want to grow up and be grown and all of that until we get here.
2: Like when we was growing up, basically they would say she thinks she too grown.
1: Yeah, too fast, okay. Too grown. She's
2: too fast and showing out and all of that.
1: Yeah.
2: So daddy wants to tone it down. I'm with Pops. Let's tone it down. You're doing a little too much. But now that's going to be a conflict with mama, with mother, right?
1: Yeah,
2: mama cool with it.
1: Yeah, she doesn't think the dad is being supportive, and she thinks that her little daughter, 10-year-old, is going to be a superstar.
0: Mm-hmm. I'm going to tell you right now, the daddy and I are on the same page. The baby ain't this talented.
1: Not that he's not being supportive.
0: Yeah. Why daddy ain't support? He the first. That's daddy's girl. He know his daughter is not. Them line dance she doing, she's so off step.
4: Especially that Tamia one.
1: Woo, that's long.
0: She can't
1: and
0: get
1: hard.
0: This right. Oh, yeah. And he keep watching. And mama over there talking about, that's my baby.
1: Yeah, she's a superstar.
0: No. Daddy got the right idea. He's not going to be supportive. She's not talented at all. He tired of going to people's house and this baby busts out there lying there and don't nobody clap. He tired of seeing that.
1: We're going to move on to Africa in Akron. Africa writes, my husband sweats a lot, especially when we're having sex. He's ruined a lot of my hairstyles with his sweat. His doctor suggested that he try getting Botox when he's not, but he's not willing to do that. He's not willing to try Botox at all. Should I refuse to have sex with him since he is refusing the treatment? Well, wow.
2: What kind of sex is these people having like this? I just don't. All this sweating, and is it really that much going on? It's just not happening like that at my house. All this sweating and messing up hairdos, and it's like that at y'all house.
1: So.
2: It's like that.
1: Not at mine, y'all, but I guess
2: it's
1: so.
2: It's like that at y'all house, where it's just hair everywhere, sweating going on, got to change the linen, all that. It's happening like
1: back
2: that.
1: Back in the day, yeah. I mean, when people work out, they sweat usually. You know, when they're putting in work, they sweat.
2: Maybe that's what's wrong with me. I'm not putting in work.
1: Okay. Right. Junior.

0: Your wife bonnet staying in place.
1: Ain't never moved.
2: That's a shame.
1: You got 7 minutes to get yourself together. Ain't never moved.
0: Edges all smooth still.
1: Nothing wrong. Can leave and go right out the house right there.
2: You've never heard these words. My hair.
1: I ain't heard none of that.
3: I never heard that.
2: Junior, what you think?
1: You know what I hear? How your leg what? Doing, baby? How your leg? Your leg okay? Okay. How your leg?
2: Junior, come on.
3: I ain't never had sex and heard I need Botox. That's a lot.
2: Well, you know, they inject you in your underarms if you sweat profusely.
3: Sweat a lot with Botox. Mm-hmm. Mm-hmm. Yeah, I'm with Tom. We ain't doing enough. The next question, please. We can't solve this problem.
0: What's going on?
2: I know. Yeah. So, would you guys, you know, I mean, are you going to try to do more?
1: I would recommend some Tussie deodorant and get that under there. That ought to hold during that time.
3: Yeah. Wow. I ain't helping nobody named Africa.
1: From Africa.
0: What's the hate?
3: Yeah, we can't help somebody from you from the motherland. We can't do that.
2: All right, moving on. There's no help there for you, Africa. Moving on to Charles in Grand Prairie. Maybe they can help you, Charles. Charles says, my wife and I were at a cigar bar. She got drunk and used her cigar to demonstrate what she wanted to do to me when we got home. It was very rude and embarrassing. I showed her the video the next day, and she was fine with it, what she'd done. How could she think it's okay to act like that in public?
1: See, it's time
2: Charles,
1: to put
2: guys.
1: Up. You got to be on cigar punishment. You can't go by the cigar bar. Matter of fact, I can't even cigar go by there because everybody's going to be talking crazy to me because you didn't embarrass me in front of all my friends.
3: That's true.
1: So, no, you don't cigar punishment. You don't get to come for a while. A couple months. You know that's embarrassing, Shirley. That didn't look right.
2: Yeah, I'm not saying it wasn't, but she probably thought it was sexy, you know.
1: You thought it was cute, and it wasn't cute.
2: Yeah, and sexy, yeah. Mm-hmm. But you didn't think. Well, obviously, you're with Charles on this one.
1: I'm with Charles, Reggie, Lattimore, all of them that's at the place elsewhere. Everybody that hang out. This ain't good.
2: Junior?
1: Who you didn't?
3: Oh, Tommy's right. This not good at all. This ain't sexy. This ain't appealing.
2: You would
3: doing
2: be embarrassed.
3: This in front of everybody? In front of everybody.
2: Yeah. Yeah, that's
3: And
2: you
3: supposed
2: did.
3: To be my woman?
2: Mm-hmm. Okay, cool. Yeah, he said
1: you
2: it was
1: put a whole cohiba.
2: And
1: a whole cohiba in your mind. Look at this.
2: Wow. Yeah. Okay, well, if you put it like that. Okay, we're just going to move on. Last one, guys. Tracy in Detroit writes, I'm dating a married man, and I'm moving to Florida. He gave me a lot of money for the move, so he expects to get a key to my place, and he said he should be able to come visit whenever he wants to. Should I give him all of his money back?
1: If you don't want to get him to have that key, get him all his money back. Because we want that key after we done put in the work. Yes. You can pay for this.
2: Yeah. She's in a different city.
1: Well, we ain't going to use the key often, but we going to use the key, though, when we want to use the key.
2: Change the locks. Don't give him the address. Change the locks.
1: Then let's not. See, that's why you keep the receipts, because then I want my money back. Hello. Mm-hmm.
2: Yeah, she's thinking
1: something
2: she
1: for
2: should
1: nothing.
2: Give him. Give it back, Junior?
3: He's a married man. Mm-hmm. He moved you down to Florida. Uh-huh. Of course you gotta give him a key.
0: Yeah.
3: Yes. You ain't finna see all this sunshine without in these beaches without giving me the key. You ain't finna see all that.
2: The sunshine stinks.
3: Right. Yeah.
2: Right.
3: You go back to Detroit where it's cold.
2: All right, guys. Thank you. coming up next, we'll have some entertainment news for you right after this.
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2: A Madison County committee on Tuesday revisited the plan for county commissioners to give themselves a raise and provide themselves health insurance at taxpayer expense. The original plan was vetoed by County Mayor A.J. Massey. At yesterday's meeting, the health plan provision was removed, leaving just the pay increase. The corrected resolution now heads to the full Madison County Commission at a special called meeting planned for today. And a man arrested in Jackson on Sunday following a police chase has been charged in connection with murders at stores in Jackson and Bells. 29-year-old Corey Hogue was arraigned in Madison County on murder, robbery, and weapons charges. A grand jury in Crockett County indicted Hogue on similar charges. He's due to appear in a Crockett County court today. I'm Christy McIntyre. This update powered by WNBJ, Jackson's NBC 39.
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0: right, so Carla, the internet is still buzzing about the recent Versus battle between Joe and Donnell Jones. What you think?
1: Girl, you okay.
0: What happened?
1: Baby, that Donnell.
0: Straight out of Chicago.
1: It was a struggle bus for Donnell, you know. Joe had a whole vibe with his red suit. He was rocking it. He was, you know, killing the hits. Mm-hmm. But then Donnell said it was his earpiece, and we was like, Donnell, ain't nothing wrong with your earpiece.
0: Say what?
2: What he had on, Carla? What was he wearing?
1: He was dressed nice. I think it was like off-white suit.
3: He had a girdle on, too.
2: He had a girdle on?
3: Tommy, if I look in the back of your suit and I see a bulge in the back, that's what that is, a girl.
2: Oh, yeah.
0: It's not a microphone.
2: It's that squeeze tight.
3: That squeeze tight was on.
1: He had the shapewear.
3: We know what it was.
0: Okay, so go on, Carla. What else happened?
1: That was it.
2: You know, okay, how did he sound, Carla, when he was saying?
0: It was,
1: you know.
2: And you see, that's that man spank. It's squeezing and hitting them cords. That's what's going on.
0: Has he gained a lot of weight? I mean,
1: naturally, but he's not that big. What are you talking about, Junior? What did you see?
3: The man spank on then hot. What? Once you say man spank, he ain't gained no. Yes, he did. He's squeezing it down.
1: Joe obviously won that battle, that versus battle. And then on the internet, the comments, you just had to.
0: What? Give me one.
1: Like this one guy said, hey, nothing wrong with that earpiece. Why Joe's earpiece work? I hate the internet.
2: I know. His body is tight from this fabric. That's what it is.
0: All right, thank you, Carla.
2: You know he had to cut himself out of that when he got home. You know that.
1: No, I'm not saying all that.
0: Because we do love them both. Yeah, we do love them both. Yeah,
1: especially you know what's up. That was my jam by Donnell.
3: Yes. Carla, did it feel like you, Donnell Jones, was lazily singing these songs? Did it feel like that? Joe was out there killing
2: out. Were the words? Yeah, were they coming out tight? Were the words coming out tight?
1: What does that mean, Tommy?
0: I don't know.
2: Because that thing was tight on you. When that thing tight, your words come out tight. Was the words coming out tight?
3: He said, ooh, what's up? That was it.
1: Ooh. Say what?
2: You know what's up.
1: Ooh. Girl, you know what's up.
3: He didn't have the emotion for the song.
1: Me and my peeps be rolling.
0: So, yeah. So what have we learned from this, that shapewear takes away your emotion?
1: Don't listen to Junior. We don't know if this is factual, Shirley.
3: Donnell, this is very factual.
2: Well, Junior said he had a girdle on. That's why I got it. I didn't watch it.
1: Shout out to Joe and Donnell. Just keep R&B alive. Trying to keep it alive.
0: That's right.
2: Joe
1: performed Keith Sweat.

0: was killing it.
1: Make it last.
2: Joe had a regular wife beat on under his. What he had on?
0: No.
3: Yeah, Joe was fine. He had nothing wrong with Joe.
1: All right. Thank you, Carla.
4: I hate you, right, Junior.
1: Moving on.
0: Tell that to Donnell, not to me. I wouldn't perform. Tell it to Donnell.
1: Moving on. Nick Cannon is taking Wildin' Out on the road full time and leaving the show's traditional studio format behind. This is according to TMZ. They say next season of Wildin' Out will be taped during a live tour, collecting footage from shows in different cities. Rather than filming with a studio audience, producers are targeting markets including New York, Miami, Chicago, Houston, Atlanta, and Memphis, with casting calls planned in each city. Winners will get the opportunity to appear in that city's live show, with local celebrities potentially popping up as well. So, would you guys ever consider doing an episode of Wildin' Out? You both are comedians.
2: Wildin' Out looks fun. It looks dangerous now. You got to be ready, but it does look fun.
1: Yeah.
2: Uh-huh. Come with your A game on there, because they're not playing.
1: A plus, yeah, for sure.
4: My favorite segment is in the classroom.
1: I love the classroom.
4: Did you see when Coco Jones was on there and she did? Oh man, it was good.
1: It was good.
4: Back in the day.
1: Mm-hmm. All right, coming to a city near you. Wildin' Out. Look for it. Finally, Croy K.J. Bierman Jr., the 15-year-old son of reality star Kim Zolciak and former NFL player Croy Bierman, has been charged as an adult with felony aggravated sexual battery and felony aggravated sodomy charges. According to court documents filed in Fulton County, Georgia, a 15-year-old female classmate and acquaintance accused Bierman, young Bierman, of leading her into a changing room, physically restraining her, and forcing her to engage in sex acts against her will. This happened back in April of this year. This was in a family changing area at a Lifetime Fitness facility. An official police report noted that the victim was examined at a hospital the following day, and doctors didn't find any evidence of male DNA. KJ Bierman is being held without bond at an Atlanta area youth detention center. His defense attorney maintains his client's innocence and calls the accusations a desperate cry for attention. KJ's mom, Kim Zolciak, released a statement to TMZ saying the claims are, quote, reckless and deeply troubling. And I bet they are, as a mom, you know, facing this. Wow.
2: This ain't good right here, man.
1: No, it's not. It really
4: that's serious. Serious charges, serious allegations.
1: Mm-hmm. And
2: they charge you like an adult for stuff like this, right?
1: Yeah. All right, guys. Coming up in 20 minutes after, the latest fashion trend makes it cool. Listen to this, guys. Makes it cool to wear pajamas in public. We'll talk about it right after this.
2: With a girdle under.
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1: Well, sad to say, yesterday we lost an icon, Dolly Parton. Dolly passed away in Nashville after a brief battle with cancer. She was 80 years old. Dolly will forever be known as the Queen of Country. With a career that spanned over six decades, she released 50 country music albums, had 25 number one singles, and Dolly earned 11 Grammys. In addition to music, Dolly starred in popular feature films. We all remember 9 to 5 back in 1980. Sir. And, of course, yeah, Steel Magnolias in 1989. She also founded Dollywood, a prominent family theme park in Tennessee. Following her peaceful passing, global tributes have poured in for Dolly, celebrating her life and legacy. Dolly's family and team shared that her immense legacy is anchored in lifelong messages of love, compassion, and resilience. Condolences, of course, go out to her family, and RIP Dolly Parton.
2: Hands down, my favorite female country artist right there.
1: Yeah.
2: Hands down.
1: She just seems so sweet. Just a sweetness just exudes from her.
2: She was very giving.
1: Yeah.
2: Very good.
3: Yeah.
2: A big giver. A real big giver.
1: Yeah,
3: I mean, just a successful actress, songwriter. I mean, I will always love you. Whitney Houston did it for the Bodyguard soundtrack. And she said when she heard that song, she said, this can't be.
1: Can't be my song.
3: This cannot be
1: the same song.
3: What is happening with her voice singing my song?
1: And it wasn't because Whitney did take it and make it her own. But what a great song. And I think her passing is going to be missed by everyone. There's no one who doesn't. And she kept working. She was 80 years old.
2: And was working. 80.
1: Yeah, she kept working. I mean, just
2: didn't
1: phenomenal.
2: She have a play? Did she have a play on that was going on?
3: She had a play. She wrote, one of our engineers is saying. Also, Jolene.
1: And Miley Cyrus. Yeah. Jolene. But
2: I think 9 to 5 is probably the most popular theme song to a movie. Because 9 to 5 was killer.
1: Working was 9 killer. To 5.
3: There's some people that don't even know 9 to 5.
2: I have no idea.
3: Steel Magnolias. Steel Magnolias, one of my favorite movies with Sally Field, Julia Roberts. Yes.
1: Shirley MacLaine.
3: She was.
2: Dolly was a beast.
1: She really was. She really was.
2: Smoky Mountains. Born in Smoky Mountains.
3: Yes.
1: Yeah.
3: I love what Beyonce posted about her, too. Thank you for your profound impact.

0: of the world. Love that. Love that.
1: R.I.P. Dolly Parton.
2: Rest in peace.
1: We'll be back with more of the Steve Harvey Morning Show right after this.
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5: A Madison County committee on Tuesday revisited the plan for county commissioners to give themselves a raise and provide themselves health insurance at taxpayer expense. The original plan was vetoed by County Mayor A.J. Massey. At yesterday's meeting, the health plan provision was removed, leaving just the pay increase. The corrected resolution now heads to the full Madison County Commission at a special called meeting planned for today. And a man arrested in Jackson on Sunday following a police chase has been charged in connection with murders at stores in Jackson and Bells. 29-year-old Corey Hogue was arraigned in Madison County on murder, robbery, and weapons charges. A grand jury in Crockett County indicted Hogue on similar charges. He's due to appear in a Crockett County court today. I'm Christy McIntyre. This update powered by WNBJ, Jackson's NBC 39.
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0: All right, so tell me, what is it today? What is on your mind? I'm scared to ask, but...
1: Listen, okay, I got a problem. Now, I don't know if y'all heard about this African-American guy that was in the Navy. His name is Doris Miller, right? And they're trying to name... They're trying to name this ship after him, but now Trump then stepped in and say he wants the ship to be named after him.
0: Right.
1: That's a lot of other stuff that we can actually name after Trump, and it ain't this ship. You know what I'm saying?
0: This guy was a hero.
1: Yeah, but exactly. He ain't no hero. We need something more fitting for Donald Trump. You know what I'm saying? Something like Trump Waste Management Company. Don't that sound better than putting you on the ship? Do that make a little more sense to y'all?
0: Yes.
1: Trump's Pet Pooper Scooper. Does that not sound like that's right for him? I'm just trying to give y'all some stuff that we can put Trump name on that make most sense to me. That's all. That's all I'm trying to do.
0: Okay. All right.
1: That's it. Mulch. Trump's Mulch Company. You know what I mean? Best BS for your yard. Does that sound good?
2: Sound good to me.
0: I love it.
1: Thank you.
2: Yeah.
3: I don't understand this quest that he has for obsession, I guess.
1: For his name to be on everything.
0: He's a narcissist. He's, you know, his ego is out of control. I mean, you know.
3: This is crazy.
0: Yeah.
1: What about porta potties? How about that?
0: Bingo.
3: You on to something.
1: Trump's porta potties, and then on the side it say, we are full of sugar honey iced tea. How about that? Don't that sound like that? His name could be there.
0: Yeah. Watch you put some thought into this one, nephew. I like it.
1: Just a little bit. How about Trump's garbage disposal?
2: Garbage disposal. Oh, yeah.
1: Load up your junk and drop it in the trunk. How about that?
2: You want it in the trunk.
0: Yes.
1: Load up your junk and drop it in the trunk.
3: You going to sell it on QVC like girl with the wigs.
1: I'm going to sell that. That's going to work. You can buy this by 3 o'clock in the morning right there. You can buy this. You can get all these Trump articles.
0: Get up and go shopping.
3: But that doesn't satisfy the building obsession. His name on the building. What kind of building you got over there, Nip?
1: Oh, okay.
3: You need a building, right? Because he wants his name on it.
1: All right. That's real cool.
0: No problem.
1: Trump's crazy house.
2: That would be a good one.
1: All crazy people can come over here and be attended, and we'll take care of you. And we gonna have McDonald's hamburgers for you every single day, all day long. That's what we got.
0: Trump's
1: crazy.
0: Give me a double cheeseburger, please.
3: Yes, lay a fish meal.
1: If you want to build it. If you just gotta have a building, that ought to be Trump's crazy house.
2: Yeah, or
1: matter of fact, he got some buildings, ain't nobody in. We could use them.
0: They already have his name on them.
1: Yeah, he got a bunch of old apartment buildings, ain't nobody in. Use them. Trump's crazy house. I love it.
2: I love that. He gonna
1: what other kind of building you
2: area.
1: Need?
2: He going area.
1: What kind of area?
2: Trump's junkyard.
3: Like Samson and Son?
2: Yeah, yeah. Just go in there and pick your part. That's what he doing.
1: How about Trump's community algae pool?
0: Ooh.
1: You just get to come in.
0: He's already got
1: swim in the algae. Yeah. Instead of the reflection pool, it's just open to the public.
0: It's green. It's all green.
1: You're swimming through green water. You say, it's contaminated. Yes. Like it.
0: Darn vandals.
3: Yeah, he's going to be on. Yeah. He's going to be on one since Obama has the presidential library in Chicago that sold out.
0: Yes.
3: He's going to be on one about that.
2: It ain't going to be no books in his library.
1: He don't read.
2: Ain't no books in here.
0: All right, we get the picture, nephew. Thank you so much.

0: Coming up at the top of the hour, it is my strawberry letter for today, and the subject is stop popping up over here. You don't live here. Stop it.
1: What do you want?
0: Yes,
1: what?
0: We'll get into it. Find out what that one's all about in just a few, because right now the nephew is here with today's prank phone call. Nephew, what's on the menu?
1: We're going down to the church today. We're going to go down there and start some mess. You got to call these church folks. Church folks are the best cussers. They are the best cussers. I don't care what part of it.
0: I know.
1: They are, though, Carla. I don't care if you call the usher board, the deacon board, the pastor.
0: They weren't always saved.
1: they let you know they wasn't always saved. You don't know. We got some pastors that's lost it on here on these prank calls.
2: You push their buttons. That's not fair.
1: Anybody outside the parking lot ministry, they know how to go off.
0: They're human.
1: And then the people in the choir, they touch it. You know, they touch it too. You got to be careful when you call them. That could jump off. What? Praise dancers. I think I've covered pretty much. Is there any group I've missed at the church?
0: Sunday school teachers?
1: I don't know if I've gotten a Sunday school teacher.
0: Oh, Lord. I didn't mean to give you an idea. Here no, we go.

0: hospitality
1: right now, down.
0: Committee. Hospitality committee. You know, the ones that put everything together at the church, cake, lunch for the celebrations.
1: How about communion? The ones that put communion together. Who is putting this real wine in here? Who, you know what I'm saying? I could come that day. Let me tell you something. They got to put some kind of salt or something on that cracker. That cracker is
2: it's just bland,
1: that thing
2: it?
1: It's just something
3: it's
1: else
3: symbolic.
1: With that thing.
3: It's symbolic.
0: I know it's symbolic. It's not an appetizer.
2: Cracker bland.
0: All sugar.
1: All right. This prank right here is called Hot Checks at the Church. Hot Checks at the Church.
4: Hello.
1: Hello, I'm trying to reach Sister Monica, please.
4: Who's calling?
1: This is Brother Deshaun. I'm calling. Actually, I'm a member of Greater Missionary Baptist Church.
4: How can I help you?
1: Calling you actually about the offering. Now, did you I know you paid your tithes.
4: Yeah, I pay my tithes every Sunday.
1: Okay, now you paid a love offering as well, right?
4: Yes, I do.
1: Okay, now this past Sunday, I'm looking at a check that you left us with the bank.
4: Right, I sure did. I wrote a check Sunday.
1: Okay, now the check, ma'am, was $250. Am I correct?
4: Right. I wrote two checks for my tithes and the love offering. Right. I wrote one for $250 for the love offering.
1: Okay, now...
4: What is this call regarding? Why are you calling me?
1: Well, what I wanted to tell you is that I hate to be a bearer of bad news, but your check that you wrote for $250 actually has bounced. And
4: wait a minute. You saying my check bounced for $250?
1: Your check bounced. So what I'm doing is calling you about recouping the $250 as well as, you know, you cost us $30 in bank fees.
4: Wait a minute now. I wrote two checks. I wrote a check for $100. Did that one bounce?
1: I don't see to it that one bounced. All I know is the one that the love offering has bounced.
4: Well, did you put them in at the same time? Because I wrote them at the same time.
1: They all go in on Monday, ma'am. Now, I didn't put them in at the same time. I've been putting them in for the last 2-3 years. The problem is, why would people write these?
4: What is your name?
1: Brother Deshaun.
4: And you was there this Sunday?
1: I was there. I don't think it matters when I was there, ma'am. The problem is that I didn't put these checks in, and I don't understand why y'all write these checks to the church.
4: Wait a minute.
1: Knowing
4: what
1: that they going to
4: y'all write these checks?
1: There's a lot of people write
4: these. Checks are good.
1: Well, not,
4: I don't write bad checks.
1: Well, why do we?
4: One clear, why the other one didn't clear?
1: Maybe you didn't have enough money for both of them to clear.
4: What did you just say?
1: Maybe you didn't have enough money in the bank for both of them to clear. And I don't understand why people write these.
4: I got plenty money in the bank. And all my checks clear. I don't write no rubber checks.
1: Well, you wrote one on Sunday. And that's the problem. How you going to try to give a look?
4: Wait a minute. I think you got me confused with somebody else. I don't write no bad checks.
1: You done wrote this.
4: I'm trying to be nice to you.
1: I'm trying to be nice to you. When can we expect the $250 plus the $30?
4: So you wait, $30?
1: That's the bank fees, ma'am, for the doggone check bouncing.
4: My check didn't bounce. I'm going to check my bank. And if my check clear, you're going to pay me $30 for calling me, harassing me about a $250 check bounce. I don't write no
1: Why would you write checks? What, you want to sit up in the church and write these big number checks when you know you ain't got it in the bank?
4: What the did you say?
1: I said, why would you write these checks when the money ain't in there?
4: Let me tell you one thing. I don't write no bad checks, and you got a lot of nerves calling me, telling me my check bounced.
1: Your check is the one that has bounced. And
4: I tell you what you do. Since my check bounced, you pay the since you got all the money. And don't call me with this again. Hello?
1: Don't you hang up on me no more. When are we going to get this $250 and this
5: $30? Who is that she's calling you?
4: Somebody from the church talking about I wrote a bad check. I don't write no...
1: You did write a bad check!
4: I didn't write no bad check.
1: Yes, you
4: Wait
1: did!
4: Wait a minute. Why are you calling me? Why the treasurer don't call me at church?
1: The treasurer is
4: the deacon,
1: busy.
4: I ain't never know the deacon call nobody about no bad check. Your is full of... Thank you. You got the money.
1: Who in the hell is that in the background? Who is that?
4: Never mind who it is. We both go to the same church, and you gonna call me to my I wrote a bad check. You don't you call me no more, and if the check bad, you pay it, okay?
1: Do pastor know you talking like this?
4: Do pastor know you calling me? Can you answer that?
1: Look, when are we gonna get this $280 is what we looking for from you.
4: I wrote a check for $250.
1: And
4: you will not get $280. You put the $30 with it.
1: You put $250 in there, it bounced. $30 cost us on bank fees. That's $280. When can the church expect their money?
4: Never. Not no $280. You will never get $280.
1: You're going to make me
4: and
1: come by your...
4: And my check then... What did you say? I'm going to do what?
1: You're going to make me come by your house.

0: house and get this money.
1: Bring your on. Bring it. Bring your on.
0: What is the address on
1: Look
0: this
1: on
0: check?
1: The check?
0: I got it off the check.
1: Well, bring your on. I bet you you'll be limping back.
0: I'm watching you. You better not be spending no money nowhere. You better not spend nothing till I get this $250 plus $30.
1: I'm gonna spend whatever I want to, okay?
0: No, you don't. You know what?
1: I am, and you don't call me no more with this because my check did not bounce. I don't see how one check went through and the other bounced.
0: Let me say this to you. We cannot accept you back into the house of the Lord no more until...
1: What did you say?
0: You are not... Don't you come in there Sunday until we get...
1: I'm coming up in there Sunday, and I'm going to make sure I find your... Because you the person I want to see.
0: You going to...
1: And you know what? I'm going to call the pastor right now and ask him. Because I don't believe my check bounced. You full of...
0: Well, let me say this before you call pastor.
1: No, I'm going to call pastor. No, you should have talked with pastor before you called me with this information.
0: I got one more thing I need to say to you.
1: You ain't got nothing to say to me. You done upset me with this... I'm talking about I bounced a check. You should have went to pastor before you called me with this...
0: I told pastor when I get, but I got one more thing to say before I leave. Is you listening?
1: What do you got to say to me? What do you have to say now that you're going to pay the check?
0: This is Nephew Tommy from the Steve Harvey Morning Show. You just got pranked by your girlfriend.
1: Wait, what did you say?
0: Baby. This
1: what
0: is.
1: What did you say? What did you say?
0: I say this is Nephew Tommy, baby, from the Steve Harvey Morning Show. Your girlfriend has pranked you.
1: I'ma beat that. She just left here flying out the door in a hurt. No, she didn't. I'ma that.
0: Let me ask you one more thing, though, baby. What is the baddest radio show in the land?
1: The Steve Harvey Morning Show.
0: Keep it ignorant, baby.
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2: 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We don't want you to join.
0: Oh, I love it. I love it.
2: All right. Food for thought. 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The subject is stop popping up over here. We'll get into it right after this.
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9: A Madison County committee on Tuesday revisited the plan for county commissioners to give themselves a raise and provide themselves health insurance at taxpayer expense. The original plan was vetoed by County Mayor A.J. Massey. At yesterday's meeting, the health plan provision was removed, leaving just the pay increase. The corrected resolution.

0: Solution now heads to the full Madison County Commission at a special called meeting planned for today. And a man arrested in Jackson on Sunday following a police chase has been charged in connection with murders at stores in Jackson and Bells. 29-year-old Corey Hogue was arraigned in Madison County on murder, robbery, and weapons charges. A grand jury in Crockett County indicted Hogue on similar charges. He's due to appear in a Crockett County court today. I'm Christy McIntyre. This update powered by WNBJ, Jackson's NBC 39.
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And you never know, it could be yours.

0: It could be yours. Buckle up and hold on tight. We got it for you. Here it is. Strawberry letter.
1: All right, nephew. Thank you. Subject, stop popping up over here. Dear Stephen Shirley, a little over 5 months ago, I moved into my boyfriend's house. I had a really bad roommate, so I needed to get out of my apartment. I'm 24 years old and my boyfriend is 29. Before I moved in with him, I met one of his female friends and I could tell that she wants him by her body language. She looked stunned when he introduced me as his girlfriend. I mentioned to him that she likes him, but he said she's married and he's friends with her husband too. Since I've moved in, I ran into this woman at the gas station closest to my boyfriend's house. I spoke to her first and she gave me a weak hello like she didn't remember me. But as soon as I got home, my boyfriend said that she had texted him and said she saw me. Again, I told him that she has a crush on him. He laughed it off. Fast forward to a week ago, I was at work and I looked out our front door camera and this woman was in front of our house in her car and my boyfriend was talking to her. Later he said she was passing through. He said it was good to see her because she's been having some marital problems. I didn't like it, but I didn't say anything then. But now I have questions because she came by yesterday while my boyfriend was washing his car. I went straight to the camera to listen in on their conversation. He told her to stop popping up over here. I need to know why she felt comfortable enough to ever pop up over here. Was this before me or recently? How do I get my boyfriend to be truthful about her? Well, that probably is not going to happen, so get that out of your mind. He's not going to tell you the truth. You have to believe yourself, what you see. And don't let them punk you, because you do have eyes and you don't like what you see. Something is going on, or either has gone on between the two of them, and you don't need him to tell you that. You don't. You trust your gut, trust your intuition. And where is her husband anyway while she's popping up at your house all the time? I mean, it seems like she's doing this a lot, and she is. Her husband is nowhere to be found, right? I can assure you that he doesn't even know what's going on, if he really does exist. So yes, something is going on between them, and she was rude to you. So I say keep your eyes on them, save your money, start saving your money now, because I don't think you'll want to continue staying there if your boyfriend, won't tell a girl to stop, as you say, popping up over there. You can always ask her if her husband knows she's always popping up on there and see, doesn't her attitude change? Maybe she'll stay away then. Tommy?
0: You got some work to do, all right? Sometimes, you know, I would try to tell you to do the nice thing and just look the other way and just act like it's, you know, get your man to take care of it. You got to do this yourself. See, we finna fight fire with fire. That's what we about to start doing. Look, you got to start popping up on her now, okay? Yeah, well, no. Don't let her out pop you, all right? So, all right, you got to pop back. All right, so you got to start popping up. I want you to pop up over there at her husband's house and start talking to him when she pull up, when she coming home from work. Be outside talking to her husband. Be in a bikini. You got to pop up. I need you to start popping up everywhere you think she going to be. Bathroom, as soon as she turn around, you there with the paper. Hey, girl, I ain't know you go to this bathroom. Pop up. Pop up when you go to church and be in the pew that's right behind her. As soon as she turn around, praise the Lord, saint, how you doing? You pop up on this girl. You got to pop it up, baby, at her job. Be in the break room, send her, this way you working, girl. I know you working. Pop up. You got to get to popping up in here. You got to out pop her. All right, grocery store. Right there in the produce section. As soon as she good at, you seen these onions up in here? Pop up on her. That's what Tommy wants you to do. Get to popping. When her and her husband leave church and they go to brunch, be right there. Have you seen the waffles they got up in this brunch, girl? You need to get you some. Get to popping around here. Okay? Yes. Winter getting ready to come. She gonna run down there to Burlington Coat Factory. Roll right up on the girl. I-6 got some trench coats. You got to stay. You ain't gonna understand what they got up in here. You got to pop up. Get to popping. If she got kids, pass by the school. Pop up on it. Your son in the third or fourth grade. I don't even know you had a son. Really? Pop up. Pop up everywhere you think she gonna be.

0: and just roll up on her. When she with her girlfriends going out, come out the back. Girl, I ain't know this where y'all be getting it on that. Let me sit down and get a drink with y'all. Pop up. You should never stop popping. I want you popping up 24-7 on this lady. Pop to pop to pop to pop off. Think about it. Make this your mission that you just want to be everywhere she gonna be. Okay? Mm-hmm. If she's sitting out on the patio, walk through her backyard. Pop up. Hey. Yeah. Girl, I done went through the wrong gate. I didn't know I was at the wrong. How you doing though? No, I just wanted to come by and say hello. You looking good, girl. All right, then.
1: She's very disrespectful. Pop up on her. I like it.
0: You got to keep popping up. Mm-hmm. You got to pop. Pop deserves a pop back. It just does. It has to.
1: It goes.
0: Get the popping. You go. What you gonna do is quit popping up on me and my man. So I'm gonna make sure I get the popping back. That's all you got to do. Pop back. Pop, pop, pop, pop, pop back. That's it.
1: And that'll stop her.
0: I don't care if she in jail. Pull up on her. Hey, girl, how long you been in here? I just got in here, too. I ain't even, girl. I'm down here on some tickets. Got these tickets. You know, they got me on some trumped-up charges. Don't worry about it. Look, hit me up when you get out, though. Call me when you get out.
1: All right, nephew, hang on. We have part two coming up to today's Strawberry Letter at 23 minutes after the hour. Today's subject, stop popping up over here. We'll get back into it and hear from Junior right after this.
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All right, we're going to recap today's Strawberry Letter. The subject is, stop popping up over here. A young lady wrote this letter. She says about 5 months ago, she moved into her boyfriend's place because she had a really bad roommate and she needed to move out of her apartment. She's 24. Her boyfriend's 29. So before she moved in with her boyfriend, she met one of his female friends. And, you know, she said she could tell by her body language that this female friend really liked her boyfriend. She told her boyfriend. Her boyfriend just blew it off. Like, girl, you know, get on out of here with all of that. She does, you know, like men do. Like men always do when we tell them stuff like that. So, so she moved in the house with the man. She ran into this woman, his female friend, at the gas station. She spoke to the woman first. The girl, the female.

0: friend gave her a weak hello. Again, she told her man that this girl likes him. And then the girl started popping up everywhere. She started popping up at the house. He's outside washing his car. Here comes the female friend popping up. Yeah. So the boyfriend told his girlfriend, new roommate, that this girl has a husband and he's friends with her and the husband, but we've never seen the husband. All we see is this girl popping up at his house. So the writer of the letter, the 24-year-old, wants to know, is something going on between them, and how does she get her boyfriend to be truthful about the female friend? Junior?
1: You're not going to get him to be truthful. That, you can forget that.
2: You know what, Shirley, this reminds me of the situation I was in. You know, I had two women liking me at the same time. One time in my life, two women liked me at one time.
0: What,
2: one time.
0: Junior? Do tell. What happened?
2: Yeah. It was just a one time. I couldn't believe it. I was shocked two women liked me at the same time. That was appalling to me.
0: Uh-huh.
2: And I told the other girl, I said, she ain't thinking about me like that. But you'll never get him to be truthful. Be truthful. He's not going to do that.
0: No.
2: This man is glad y'all both talking.
0: Barely,
2: so he gets to hide his girlfriend and have his other girlfriend, because she ain't married. We ain't never seen this husband. He ain't never there. You let Mrs. Spates go out and be with somebody else, and why I will be around. I don't care who house you pull up at. I'm there too.
0: Right, you're with your wife.
2: How a married woman always somewhere, her husband, hey, that's impossible. Is he going to be truthful? No. But only with time, yeah, pop up. Start popping up.
3: Pop up.
2: You got to send a message back to her. Because she just feel like she can have your man whenever she wants to.
0: Yeah.
2: Can't see that.
0: Yeah,
3: I don't care where she at.
0: Is something going on between the two of them?
2: Absolutely.
3: Yes.
0: Absolutely. And it's been going on, right?
2: Well, I heard the ages 25 and 29. This. I knew they was messing around.
0: Wait, what, Junior?
2: When they was 25 and 29, I knew then. They young. Uh-huh. Yeah.
0: Uh-huh.
2: Yeah. Mm-hmm.
0: Yeah. But why would he lie to her, or if he's lying, saying that she had a husband and he's friends with both of them?
2: Girl.
0: So he can get more of what he wants?
2: Sure, he get to see her. Now, let me tell you something. Both of them fine, because they both stayed with him. See, myself, I'm ugly. They both left me. I knew.
0: You knew it.
2: I wasn't one day when nobody take my phone call. I knew. I said, they left me because I'm unattractive. I knew it.
0: But they liked you, though. They liked you for
2: Shirley.
0: Something.
2: It was just like that. It was on a Wednesday. Thursday morning, both of them gone. Now, what happened last night?
0: You thought it was a dream.
2: Yeah. They both gone. I called both numbers. Hey, okay, you can't talk. Okay. All right. All right.
4: I'm busy.
2: Call the other. Hello? Okay, cool. You ain't got time. Okay. Mm-hmm. I'll be here. Never went on another date. So he got two women. Yeah.
0: Uh-huh.
2: Yeah, they both fine. Yeah. They talking.
0: Mm-hmm.
2: But if you're concerned, like, was this before you? Absolutely, it was before you. And it's going on currently right now.
0: Right now. Yeah. She has no husband. Because no husband, like you say, Junior, would allow his wife to pop over.
2: Let me just go to somebody's house. They think I ain't going to be there.
0: Yeah.
2: Matter of fact, I'm in the passenger seat. I'm reaching over, honking the horn. Hurry up! I'm talking about at the gas station with the weak hello. Come on.
0: Yeah.
2: Come on.
0: Yeah, and why is she giving his girlfriend shade?
2: And then she texted your man while at the gas station talking about, I just saw your girl. Okay, cool.
0: But she's going to act like she didn't know the woman when she saw her, when the woman spoke to her.
2: Exactly.
0: Weak hello. Yeah.
2: And you know what, Carla Shirley, you know what she needs to do?
0: What?
2: Move back out.
0: Yeah, that's what I think. Save her money and get out of there.
2: Mm-hmm. Yeah.
0: Because
2: this ain't
0: going
2: to change.
0: Yeah.
2: Nah.
0: Yep. Now he just has two.
2: At one point in time, sure, I had two women like me. Now I realized I was unattractive. They both left on the same day. I knew something was wrong.
0: But how did you feel, Junior? How did that make you feel?
2: I had to go find somebody else. I wasn't hurt. I just realized what it was. You know, I called both of them. Now I said, hey, how you doing? You can't talk right now? Okay, cool. Okay.
0: But how did you feel when you realized that both of them liked you at the same time? That's
2: I had to go find somebody that was in my level. I had to go find somebody just as unattractive as I was. So, you know.
0: What?
4: Junior.
2: I had to have some leverage. It had to be an even playing field. I had to have some.
0: What are you saying?
2: Like, well, you ain't handsome. Neither is you.
0: Back in the day. Yeah. Back in the day. Not now.
2: You're not handsome. Yeah. Neither is you. We equals. We equals in here.

0: All right.
1: I had to find somebody I can talk trash back too, because she told me you ain't attractive. We need you either.
0: All right, guys.
2: Nice.
0: All right,
1: we together.
0: 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I don't want to say that, but that's what he said. 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

0: Tuesday revisited the plan for county commissioners to give themselves a raise and provide themselves health insurance at taxpayer expense. The original plan was vetoed by County Mayor A.J. Massey. At yesterday's meeting, the health plan provision was removed, leaving just the pay increase. The corrected resolution now heads to the full Madison County Commission at a special called meeting planned for today. And a man arrested in Jackson on Sunday following a police chase has been charged in connection with murders at stores in Jackson and Bells. 29-year-old Corey Hogue was arraigned in Madison County on murder, robbery, and weapons charges. A grand jury in Crockett County indicted Hogue on similar charges. He's due to appear in a Crockett County court today. I'm Christy McIntyre. 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
1: All right, Shirley, I just have to tell everybody, September 5th, Labor Day weekend, I'm in D.C. at the MGM Grand on the National Harbor. Me and Earthquake, we're going to be there on the National Harbor at the MGM Grand.
0: Great show.
1: Y'all, it's going to be fun. It's my second year doing this with Quake, man. It's homecoming. We're going to have a great time. Yeah. As always, WHUR. Shout out to everybody at WHUR. I'll be there. I'm going to come through the building. I'm coming through there.
2: Y'all about to have some fun.
0: Yeah.
2: Oh,
0: man, yeah, because yeah,
3: Quake is from
0: Quake's
3: the DMV.
0: Home. Yeah.
1: Yes, he is. Yeah. Yes. Yeah. And they show up, man. It's going to be a great show. I'm excited. Thank you. Thank you, Quake, for letting me come back for a second. Yeah, I appreciate you, big bro. All right, let's talk about it. Here we go. It's been settled. And Tommy, look at this, man. Deshaun Watson has been named QB1 for the Cleveland Browns.
2: Yes, sir. I heard.
1: He's going to be the starting quarterback. Now, I don't know. You know, he ain't started in a lot of years now. This is like, what? He's 30 now. So he ain't started since he left Houston. Now,
2: he got to come with it.
1: He got to come with it. Yeah, you know, I ain't mad. You know, Shador's not mad about the decision. But what he need to do is not go nowhere where you see open and massages. Just stay starting. Okay?
2: Uh-huh. I think he's gotten past that. I want to hope that he's gotten past.
1: I want to believe it, too. But, you know, he may go back in there.
2: Yeah.
3: They're paying him $200 million, right?
2: Yeah, you got to find, your wife got to rub you now. I mean,
3: yeah.
2: Go ahead.
3: But he's married. He's married now.
1: You got that's the only person need to rub you for $200 million. I'll rub you for $200. I tell you that right now. I'll put my hand directly on your shoulder blades for $200.
3: Well, see, that's what I'm saying. They're not just going to let him sit it out anymore.
1: No.
3: They're paying him $200 million.
1: They got to pay him. That's fine.
3: You got to go to work.
1: $200 million? I'm telling you right
3: you're gonna
1: now.
3: You're going to throw this ball.
1: You're going to throw it. Yeah. Yes, you is. You're going to throw it. Mm. And I'm going to be there to help you throw it for $200 million. Say you're going to give me $10 million, Deshaun, and watch how you going to see us together all the time.
0: So how do you keep him straight.
2: How do you think the fans going to accept him as quarterback? Yes. Cleveland fans.
1: Oh yeah,
2: because it looks pretty rough right now.
0: Well, if he starts winning, they'll love him.
1: And winning solves a lot of things. If he starts winning out the gate, they'll forget all this stuff.
0: Right.
1: They'll forget everything if he starts winning.
0: And
3: now,
0: if
3: they want Shador, they want him.
1: If they don't, Shador is right. He could throw two more picks and Shador be in that game. Watch.
0: So let me ask you this. Why do you think they didn't pick Shador? Is it the money thing
1: it's
0: like Carlson?
1: It's the money.
0: Because he has... Yeah.
2: You can't have $200 million.
1: $200 million sitting on the bench?
0: Mm-hmm.
1: No.
0: All right.
1: Now, Shirley, our new best friend is Deshaun Watson, as long as he's throwing his bump. Now, we over here. $200 million. Right. We over there.
0: Yeah. Okay. All right. I'm with you. I'm with you when you're right. Yeah. All right. Thank you, Junior. Coming up next at the top of the hour, a daughter is ashamed of her mom's behavior and she needs some advice. Okay, we'll get into it right after this.
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2: A Madison County committee on Tuesday revisited the plan for county commissioners to give themselves a raise and provide themselves health insurance at taxpayer expense. The original plan was vetoed by County Mayor A.J. Massey. At yesterday's meeting, the health plan provision was removed, leaving just the pay increase. The corrected resolution now heads to the full Madison County Commission at a special called meeting planned for today. And a man arrested in Jackson on Sunday following a police chase has been charged in connection with murders at stores in Jackson and Bells. 29-year-old Corey Hoag was arraigned in Madison County on murder, robbery, and weapons charges. A grand jury in Crockett County indicted Hoag on similar charges. He's due to appear in a Crockett County court today. I'm Christy McIntyre. This update powered by WNBJ, Jackson's NBC 39.
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10: 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As Jerry always says, don't dream it, drive it. WYJJ, Trenton, Jackson.

0: from Sylvie in Fontana. Sylvie says, my mother asked me to call a man that goes to our church to come over and fix her air conditioner. He's a nice older man with his own HVAC business. His wife just died, so in the back of my mind, I wondered if my mom's air conditioner was really broken or if she was trying to get this man to come over for other reasons. He went to my mom's house on Saturday and called after he left. He said he went over to work, not for a date, therefore he can't help my mom. She won't tell me what happened. What did my mom do to offend this man? What did she do?
1: I don't know. We don't know what your mama did, but your mama did something, though.
0: Yeah, because he said it. I went over there for work, not for a date.
1: What your mama had on when that man came over?
0: Let's start there.
2: That's
1: well, it was hot. Well, whatever it is, you can see through it. I'll tell you that. Whatever it is. Whatever she was wearing was see-through. Mm-hmm. It was inappropriate, that's for sure.
0: Was her air conditioner broken?
1: Sometimes you got to read between the lines. Sometimes what they want you to fix is something else that needs to be fixed. You got to understand what you're going for now.
0: Yeah.
1: But the question is, did you fix it?
0: Well, no. He said he went over there for work, not for a date, and he called and said that he could not help her mom.
3: You know, mama was shooting a shot.
0: But she won't. Yeah, she won't tell her daughter what happened. But yeah, you're right.
3: She shouldn't have to.
2: Your mama fast is what I found.
0: But why did she ask her daughter to call the man, though? She put her daughter in the mess, and now she's not telling her daughter what happened.
3: She told her daughter to call the man, and then the mama said, I got it from here.
0: Exactly.
2: So he got on the phone.
0: Exactly.
2: Hello, Mr. Harrell. Mr. Harrell, how you doing, Mr. Harrell?
0: This
2: air conditioner ain't working.
0: Yeah. I'm calling on behalf of my mom. She would like for you to come over and fix our HVAC, please.
3: Yes. How soon can you?
0: And then when he got over there, she had candles lit. Dinner.
1: Yeah. Had that little short robe on. You know what she got on.
0: Yeah. And he's a widower. His wife just passed away, so... He's not over that yet. Yeah, but like you said, Carla, she shot her shot.
3: He denied it.
0: He shot her down.
3: It happens.
0: All right, guys, we have time for another one. This is from Greg in Tulsa. Greg says, I went to visit my son in Dallas last weekend. Hotel prices are sky high, so I stayed with him and his mom, who is my ex-wife. I went out with old friends Saturday evening, and we stayed out until after midnight. My ex-wife called and advised me to get a hotel room or stay with the woman that I'd been with all night. I assured her that I wasn't out with a woman. I got a room that night and headed back home a day early. What's the problem here? Is she still in love with me?
3: Yes.
0: What?
1: You're not going to be running in and out this house after midnight, though. That's what you're not going to be doing.
0: That's why we divorced in the first place. Yeah.
1: We get zoned in here at 11:30. You're not going to be running in and out this house at midnight.
0: Yeah.
1: She still likes him, that's for sure.
0: Uh-huh. Yeah.
1: He still likes him. She got some feelings for him. No, but she done ran him off again. He done left a day early.
0: Well, he should have stayed in a hotel in the first place. Period.
1: I would have. I wouldn't have wanted to stay with my son. No way. But why do his mama live there? Why do she live there?
0: What are you saying? His ex-wife, the son's mom.
1: Why is she at the house?
3: The son and the mom live together.
2: Yeah, they live together.
0: Yeah.
3: Yeah.
2: Yeah.
1: Ain't we too old for this here?
2: Yeah. Yeah.
0: If he's living with his mom, maybe not.
1: Yeah. Well, how old is the boy?
0: It doesn't say, Tommy. He went to visit his son in Dallas.
1: Monica said he ate.
3: He's a little boy. He went to go visit.
1: Okay, he a little boy. Yeah, he was supposed to stay somewhere else.
0: Yeah, he should have
2: stayed
0: at the hotel.
2: I just wouldn't visit my son. If I could see my ex-wife, I ain't visiting.
0: All right, coming up in 20 minutes after, we'll have more of the Steve Harvey Morning Show right after this.
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0: right. Tyler Perry's Beauty in Black Season 3 starts streaming tomorrow, guys, on Netflix, okay? It is back. The new season picks up after the explosive FBI raid that put members of the Valerie family behind bars. Kimmy, our girl Kimmy, rises to power alongside her husband Horace and forms a surprising partnership with Mallory Ballery. There will be 8 new episodes of this high-stakes drama starting tomorrow, like I said, on Netflix. Who's in? Who's watching?
1: Can't wait.
0: I know. Can't wait.
2: You're going to be tuning in.
1: I want Horace to be my daddy.
0: What's happening?
1: I love Horace.
0: Horace is a man. He is. And he and Kimmy are still married, right? So we'll see. I don't know where they can go, but I'm sure Tyler has figured all of that out.
2: The fans and the viewers demanded an additional season, so they getting it now.
3: Mm-hmm. I stopped when they were cutting that body up, and I didn't know what was going on at that point. Hey,
2: man, you got scared.
1: Man, Charles is a fool. You hear me?
0: Yeah, they're some good actors, for sure.
2: Very convincing.
0: Uh-huh.
3: Oh, the little brother is funny as all get out to me. He's just hilarious.
0: What's his name? Roy? Is his name Roy?
2: Charles.
0: Mallory's husband. Mallory Ballery's husband.
3: Charles.
0: That's the little brother, yeah.
1: That's the little brother.
0: I like Mallory's husband, too. Yeah, but anyway, I'll be there.
3: Mallory's husband is off the chain.
0: He really is funny.
3: He's off the chain.
0: He's a great actor, yeah. All right, thank you, guys. We'll have more of the Steve Harvey Morning Show. Coming up, we'll play a round of Would You Rather right after this.
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1: Time now for a round of Would You Rather. Would you rather come on stage, guys, to a vulgar rap song, or would you rather come on stage to a gospel song? You ready to do your comedy set?
2: Oh, I done both of them.
0: Yeah, we had both of them. It depends on when I got out the hospital, which song I'm playing.
2: I done came on the rap.
0: Never would have made it. How y'all doing? Having Charlotte.
1: So it depends on what you're feeling in that particular moment or how you got your jokes
2: lined up. I went overseas and performed for the troops and came on to a horn, a trumpet. Hey, you just get on out there.
1: Yeah. Mm-hmm. All right. Would you rather own one house and a private jet or own four nice vacation homes? One house and a private jet or four really nice vacation homes?
2: I want them four vacation homes. I want to move around.
0: Give me the four vacation homes.
1: Oh, really? Yeah. Well, if you had a jet, you could...
2: You got a jet, you ain't got nowhere to go because you ain't got one house. Let's get these four houses and move around.
1: Yeah.
2: First class United Airlines. That's what we do.
0: I like the four homes because I ain't never had a jet. I've seen some nice vacation homes. I like them.
3: If you got a jet, you got hotel.
1: You got, yeah.
2: Carla,
1: you got,
2: we don't know where to park the jet. We don't know where to get the jet.

0: Jet set. We don't know. We don't even know when the jet gas is filled up all the way. We don't know what half a tank looked like.
1: You would have a crew, a flight crew, a pilot.
0: And who paying all them people? See, that's too many people. I don't want
1: to. You got jet money, you got crew money. Right.
2: No, I ain't got jet money. I'll tell you one thing. When that pump get to $20, I'm cutting that jet fuel off. You're not spending no more than 20. Not that.
1: All right, moving on then. Would you rather perform at a prison or take your ex to a comedy show?
2: Oh, I'm in the prison. Man.
0: Oh, no, I'm on D block. D block. How y'all brothers doing? Everybody good? Come on in here. We're going to get y'all a few jokes before y'all get back.
2: 10 cups clanking against that jail cell. Yeah, I'm here. Clank. Yeah, I'm here.
1: All you have to do is take your ex to a comedy show, guys.
0: Uh-uh. I wish I could see my friend right now.
2: Come on, Ed.
1: Yes. Morgan. All right. Would you
0: Andy
1: rather...
0: came to Shawshank in 1935.
1: Yes, he did. Yes, he did. I love Morgan Freeman. Shout out to Morgan Freeman. Would you rather find one mouse in your kitchen or three roaches in your car? Ew and ew.
2: Ew.
0: Oh, I can't have that mouse in my kitchen.
2: Them three roaches, though, I know how to handle them.
0: But I'm gonna flip this car three times if I see them roaches. I know I am.
1: You that scared of roaches that you?
0: I ain't that scared. It's the fact that they gonna scare the hell out of me. It's not that
1: driving.
0: I seen them, Carl.
1: Yeah.
2: This is how I be talking to Carl on the phone. Girl, you know what I'm doing right now? Hold on. Carl, like I was saying.
1: You back.
2: Never break conversation.
1: Yeah. I'd be so scared. All right. Thank you, guys. That's today's round of Would You Rather. Coming up, it is our last break of the day, and we will close out the show right after this.
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12: All right, guys, here we are, our last break of the day, and we always take this time to thank our beautiful, loyal Steve Harvey Nation. 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
14: 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Got it? 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
13: Nah.
12: All right. 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Junior, you have a question.
15: I do have one for the nephew. I'm going to ask you, because I don't know, Tommy, if you thought about this already, but, you know, like, you know, in your career, your illustrious career and everything, Have you thought about your biopic and who gonna play you?

0: in your biopic?
1: You know, it would have to be. It's gotta be probably Shamar Moore.
0: What?
1: To try to look. Hey. What's the problem? What is this shirt? What is this shirt?
2: You know, usually people try to get people that look something like them.
1: And that's what I'm doing. Thank you. Hello.
2: You look like Shamar Moore now?
0: You think you look like Shamar Moore? You really believe that?
1: Listen, I'm just trying to. Y'all ask me, all right? Don't ask me if you don't want the real answer. Okay. So either Shamar. Let me see.
2: Uh-huh.
1: Shamar.
2: And we love Shamar. Uh-huh.
1: All right.
3: Shamar. Yeah, Shamar.
2: He's a cutie, yeah.
3: So People Magazine has this thing where they show you, you know, it's kind of like a, remember the Cribs? Remember Cribs from MTV?
2: Oh, yeah.
3: They show you the celebrities' homes. Mm-hmm. So they did Shamar Moore.
2: Yeah,
3: recently. Mm-hmm. Very nice. Mm-hmm. Very nice.
2: Mm-hmm. Oh, yeah. He lives well.
3: Yeah, he's fly. He's fly. Yeah,
2: he lives
3: got a nice setup.
0: Thinking he want to play you in a biopic.
3: Yeah, and I'm thinking about Tommy, the house.
0: And the fact you think somebody else, you said Shamar Moore or either. That's a problem.
2: Right, yeah, who else?
0: You think it's two options?
1: There's more.
2: Because that was a really good question, Junior.
1: Who played Ghost?
3: Yeah. Amari Hardwick?
1: Amari Hardwick. Yeah. He could pull it off. He could pull it off. He could beat Tom.
2: I'm going to fight you, Tommy. I really want to fight you right now.
1: What is the fight for?
2: I really want to fight you.
0: He's not going to play Tommy Hardwick? When his best friend name is Tommy.
3: Already done.
2: Right, Junior. I'm going to fight you, Tommy.
1: Here's one. Jeffrey Wright.
2: Oh, now he can act.
3: He is the most underrated actor.
1: He is very underrated.
3: He's very good.
1: He is very underrated. He's a powerful brother.
3: He is a beast. Tim and Don Cheadle. Y'all stop talking to me. Yeah. Don Cheadle.
2: Yes, you don't look like him.
0: Okay. Well, let's ask this one question, though. Carla Shirley, ask this. Why would Jeffrey Wright dumb down his talent to play?
1: This is a challenge. Because you're trying to be brilliant. Because he's trying to be brilliant and stupid at the same time. And that's hard to do. And you don't understand that. See what I'm saying?
2: And
1: that's
2: neither you do see. You.
0: Okay, who else, Tommy? Who else could possibly play?
2: And this is a biopic about Tommy's life, right?
1: I know who. Oh, I know Shirley. Who's perfect.
2: Say something, Shirley. Craig.
1: I know who's perfect.
3: Surely.
1: He's playing in the show Lantern now.
2: Mufasa. That ought to do it.
1: What? That ought to do it.
2: I'm leaving right
0: shut
2: now.
0: Shut these radio waves down.
2: Yeah, I'm leaving.
1: This is a challenging role for Mufasa. It really is.
2: What?
1: Yeah. Yeah.
3: Aaron, you don't see it.
1: Yeah, him.
2: I used to go with Teyana Taylor. Yeah, we know.
0: You actually believe he could play?
2: You are delusional.
3: I'm still stuck on James Ghost St. Patrick.
0: Me too.
2: I wanted to fight him over that one.
1: I don't know who y'all want me to pick. I don't know what y'all trying to do. I mean, if you want me to get somebody that's perfect for the role, that's somebody that can pull the role off. Yeah.
2: All right.
1: Y'all don't see the resemblance, though?
3: No. Not at all. I'm telling you, you hurt my feelings with that one, dog. I can't believe you, Tommy.
2: That was disrespectful. It really was.
0: You said Aaron Pierre, and he could play. Are you for real?
2: Yeah, that was
1: disrespectful. I'm not for play. I am for real, young man. Yes, that would be a great
0: You know
1: a great
0: who I think could play you, Tommy?
2: Who? Come on, Junior. Who?
0: Peter Griffin from Family Guy. That's you.
3: Yeah.
0: I see that all day on you.
2: I can see that.
0: Lois. Yes, you. That's
2: same thing. Now you're thinking Dome Thugs and Harmony.
1: I'm not gonna let y'all steal. Y'all not gonna steal my joy. You're not gonna steal my joy.
3: Tommy. So Tommy, reverse it. Ask Junior. Who could play him? Reverse that.
1: Already. Go ahead, Junior. Who could play you?
0: Oh, Denzel.
3: You better go to the top of the food chain.
0: Stop starting at the bottom.
1: You just went straight all the way up there?
0: I don't see why not. And what's going to be great is Denzel changes his voice to match mine. That's acting.
2: Another Academy Award on the shelf.
0: Oh, this is easy.

0: All right. I got my popcorn watching myself. Look at me.
1: Look at me. Talk about look at me.
2: Say this, Junior. King Kong ain't got nothing. Can say that, Junior.
0: Oh, King Kong ain't got nothing on me. See? Right there.
1: Boo. Yeah.
3: Double
0: why
3: boo.
0: You start
3: triple
0: down
3: boo.
0: Starts right at the top. Between Denzel and Shane Leo. One of the two.
2: All right, Tommy, please take us out. Put us out of our misery.
3: Mufasa, give me a call, man. Yes, sir.

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0: party people. Happy hump day. It's your Radio Love Deja Vu. And I heard that it's not only Wednesday, it's also eldest daughter's day. So, you know, we about to wild out. Come on, first ladies. We about to get up in here with all your music, your hustlers tips, words of encouragement, and anything else you want to add. Ooh, it's going down on a hump day. We're making it happen right now.
1: Peace up.

0: 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It's time for Deja Vu to spill that tea.
1: Spilling that tea about your favorite celebs. You know, we fell in love with Issa Rae about a decade or so ago when she came out with Insecure. And even before that with Awkward Black Girl, right? How about now she went away from HBO and now HBO wants that old thing back. They have given a pilot order for a brand new series with Issa and Prentice, the same guy she worked with during Insecure. They're working on a male friendship series in the boxing world of Las Vegas. Can't wait to see that. And we are glad to see Miguel thriving.

0: her tummy was showing a little one on the way. So congrats out to the happy couple. And of course, we heard about the sad passing of Dolly Parton at age 80. This is coming just after she had a health update and everything. Man, I love me some Dolly. She gave us the hit like 9 to 5. And of course, the song I Will Always Love You, which became a super smash for Whitney Houston. But Dolly Parton even had a theme park. She was a movie star and a great philanthropist for causes that touched all parts of society. So today we are remembering the legacy and legend that was Dolly Parton. Hey, that's all of your tea for now.
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Big birthday shouts going out to everybody celebrating. Now, I don't know who has the birthday until you tell me who has the birthday. 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

0: 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Big birthday shouts going out to Macaulay Culkin turning 46. Oh, you know you're getting old. Melissa McCarthy is 56. James Beard the Beard Harden is 37. Lil Tecca is 24. Cassie is 40. Mike Coulter is 49. Evan Ross is 38. And my girl, Keke Palmer, baby, turns 33. Now, let's head to the Deja Vu lines. Who's this and what are you celebrating?
1: Hey, my name is Bonnie Houston, and I am just calling because yesterday was my anniversary with my husband, David Houston, and we've been married for 46 years. 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

sweetheart, I've been trying so hard to get over you. 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All I'm looking for is just a serious relationship, so I can hold all my life. 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

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I was on the internet and I saw it on social. So we're going to bring it right on the air, and they need you to get ready to chime in. My number is 877-533-5288. I'm about to put you to work.

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1: 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And I know there's so many different weather events that are happening here in our country, right? My question is, how neighborly are you when these things happen? I was listening to something and this sister girl was like, this neighbor of hers asked to borrow her generator. And she was like, I went to go buy this generator. My refrigerator needed stuff. My sump pump needed to work to get the flooding out of my basement. And she was like, am I wrong for not wanting to share the generator? Now, my question to you is, at what point do you say no to your neighbors? I mean, I know I can give you a cup of sugar, maybe let you hold my weed blower or something like that, but I'm saying this.

0: If it's an emergency and I'm trying to pump out my own basement, am I supposed to do the neighborly thing and give you my generator? Or am I saying, since they're on sale down there at the Walmart, go get them? Let me know, how would you have handled the situation? 877-533-5288. Is it too much to ask of a neighbor to let you borrow their generator? So what you saying?
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5: 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Oh, oh, oh, oh, oh, oh.
6: You could bet that, never gotta sweat that. 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You could bet that, never gotta sweat that. You could bet

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Maybe you're driving around. Maybe you're going for your walk, getting your steps in. Baby, I got you. Matter of fact, in between these songs, I have you as well. We got you schooled with this knowledge is power. Coming up in minutes. Baby.

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Well, you've heard of Hidden Figures, right? We all know that with NASA. Ray Montague's story was in the Navy, and she had her story discovered, and it came about because people were starting to talk about women who did work back in the day that just did not get the recognition. Do you know back in 1971, she

0: warship. Say what? Though she retired in 1990 and her contributions were largely forgotten, now she has been recognized by the Navy and entered into the Arkansas Women's Hall of Fame. Today for Knowledge is Power, we are saluting Rae Montague.
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with this Deja Vu show, and I heard they are now trying to make you pay for things that were once covered by your health insurance. Starting in 2027, a lot of companies are canceling out coverage of GLP-1. So if you're trying to lose weight, maybe you might have to hit those gyms or maybe save up a couple bucks. And if you're saving up to try and start doing some AI

0: auto-tuning and making your songs, you might want to hold up. Don't know if you'll be able to have your music played in certain countries, including those of like Australia, where they're banning AR music from even being entered into the charts. Yeah, I'm mad at that. Humans need to be making the music. I mean, you might use a little AI assistance, but the humans, us folks, needs to be the ones topping those charts. Hey, you've just gone around the world with me, Deja Vu.
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0: encouraging you to not judge people. Before you judge someone, they say what? Walk a mile in their shoes. And Wayne Dyer says, when you judge others, you're really defining yourself because you're putting on them all of your pretenses, all of the experiences you have, all of your disposition that might be negative, and you're putting it on them. But it's really a reflection of you and your thought process. Think about that before you step out and judge someone, before you even know their story. Hey, those are your words of encouragement on the Steve Jobs Show. Ooh, words of
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0: 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And you can win a huge prize pack that includes a $50 gift card from Davis Clothing, 4 round-trip airline tickets from Denver Air Connection with daily flights from Jackson to Atlanta and Chicago, and more. 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

0: It's time for Deja Vu to spill that tea.
1: It's time to spill that tea about your favorite celebrities. You like that? Okay, that was a bad jingle. I was trying to get a new song going with it. You like that? Just tell me the story. Fine. They'll be telling you the story in a new Peacock docuseries about Wendy Williams. Yeah, now she's not really involved in this, but you remember her producer, Suzanne? Suzanne is actually one of the main people that's going to be on it. It's called Clap If You Care, The Wendy Williams Show. It's a working title, 2027 premiere, and they're going to be talking to former staffers. We're going to reflect on the phenomenon that was The Wendy Williams Show. Now, we know Wendy is still under her guardianship, and her present-day reality is just very complicated, so we're sending our prayers up for her. Meanwhile, what's up with Chris Brown? Pray that he has this money to pay off this housekeeper. The judgment of $13 million is still standing, and they're saying now that she can get royalty on the money he's making from his tour with Usher to satisfy this $13 million judgment. Wow. I'll keep you posted. Hey, that's all of your tea for now.
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2: Hustler's tip of this Deja Vu show, and you know I'm always trying to find quick hacks to help me get things going a little bit better.

Did y'all know this? Okay, I'm late. Stop judging me. Anyway, you can set a price alert for a particular item if you don't need it right away. You can trend and see if it's gone up, if it's at peak popularity right now, and you can even set a price alert. So there was a microphone I was looking for, and it's kind of peak high right now, but it went down to like 70-something dollars. Right now, it's 100 bucks. And so I set a price alert, so if it drops, because I don't need it right away, but if it drops, it will alert me that the price has dropped to this particular range, and there's even a thing where you can set it up to automatically purchase it. I thought that was pretty dope. Then back on your iPhone, a lot of folks know this one. You might not have found it out yet, but I discovered it, that when you screenshot text, you can actually copy it and scan it into your notes app. Just a little something. I'm trying to find those everyday hacks. I got a couple more I'll be sharing with you this week as well. Hey,

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Hey, it's just about time for me to peace y'all out. I got to go, man. Things to do, people to see, all that good stuff. But before I go, can we talk about the really good stuff? We like to call it community. Folks who are doing amazing things right in their own community. We got to shout it out. I'll tell you who is doing what for the HBCU community in minutes.

0: HBCUs, betting that the springboard for success for the next generation is going to come from HBCUs. So shouts out to them. 12 million? I am not mad. Hey, that's your community of this Deja Vu show. I am out of here. You, me, and the music will hang out again tomorrow. So until then, stay sweet, stay a little funky, but out of trouble. And to all of my Black, White, Asian, Latino, Indigenous, and biracial butterflies, peace. I love you, but sister girl's got to go. Meet me here tomorrow for the Deja Vu show. Oh, and do something good for your community. Wow.
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4: Shout. 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
0: It is the DL Hughley Show, your 2026 edition. In case you are in Boston, a lot of in cases, huh? In Boston this Friday, Saturday, Sunday, I too will be there.
4: Nice.
0: At the City Winery, one of my very favorite venues to play. You should tell me about it. But, you know, you don't ever know with you. But this
4: I'm telling you. Very nice place. I always knew that.
0: It is. Good food, too.
4: Very much so.
0: They have great
4: Boston.
0: Food.
4: Speaking of food, what are you going to eat in Boston?
0: I don't really have
5: clam chowder.
0: A great place in Boston. Now, legal seafood is good. They used to have a great Houston's in Boston, but it's closed down. But I saw Elise Neal when I was in Memphis. She looks great.
5: Man, she does. I saw it on your page.
0: She looks great. She looks great. She does. She looks. She's living between Memphis and L.A. And she came to the show.
4: Oh, good.
0: And just had a good time laughing and talking.
4: And drinking.
0: She doesn't drink at all.
4: Yeah, but you do.
0: Yeah, she didn't ever drink at all. That's why I had to tell her get out. I'm like, get out. I don't want
4: that. Oh, wow. That's terrible.
0: What do you mean? You know, two of the people that I work with that are the most talented are both from Tennessee. Ain't that something?
4: That is nice.
0: That is.
4: Tennessee?
0: Tennessee. Wait, one is from Memphis, the real Tennessee, and one is from...
5: Who's the other?
4: What? I don't even know what that means. I'm just not even gonna...
0: You know.
4: Stop.
0: Yeah. But both were from Memphis. Don't you think that's amazing?
4: I do. That's what happens. Tennessee is the greatest. Well.
0: Comment, happy birthday to Keke Palmer. I like the way she's trans. I like she's evolving.
4: I love what she's doing.
0: Mm-hmm. Happy birthday to James Harden. Happy birthday to Macaulay Culkin. Did you see Dwayne Wade shave his beard off?
5: Yeah. Ooh. I think he got a little work done, too. But, I digress.
4: Uh-oh.
0: Yeah. I don't know if he did, but he looks very young. Happy birthday to Valerie Simpson from Aspen and Simpson. Happy birthday to Cassie Ventura.
4: Mm. Oh, Cassie.
0: Ooh-wee. Ooh-wee. That was rough. Happy birthday, of course, to Evan Ross. Happy birthday to
4: Big Evan.
0: Great. Happy birthday to Melissa McCarthy, who is hilarious. Happy birthday to Mike Coulter, Luke Cage. Happy birthday to Kim Burrell. Yeah, she went through it, huh? Every now and then, she steps back in like she didn't get enough.
4: Come on, Kim. Yes.
0: Happy birthday to Chris Pine, Trevor and Wonder Woman. Happy birthday to Bomani Jones, who I think is just a bright dude. Happy birthday, posthumously, to Mother Teresa, and happy birthday to Tommy Heinsohn from the NBA. We got a great show lined up for you. Jasmine will tell us what's trending. I'm going to have a little note from the GED section right now. Here's Tupac. It's the DL Hughley Show.

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0: 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It's the D.O. Hughley Show.

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3: Oh my goodness, this Major Jason Watson. Did you see this?
1: Yes.
3: U.S. Airman, he's been arrested twice, one on the steps of the U.S. Capitol because he was calling for the impeachment of Trump, and he was charged for that. But then he was recently arrested again. Now, he has gone as far as to say, listen, not only is Trump a failure as president, he is flagrantly violating the Constitution, breaking the law, engaged in rampant corruption, and he's killing Americans. He said, and that is unacceptable to me. And so, you know, a lot of people are rallying around him, even though he's probably going to go to jail.
1: I don't know for what.
4: Yeah, what
5: was he was military?
3: Yeah, because and one of the different correct.
1: Laws. He didn't. You know, he can say what he wants.
3: He can, but he was doing it in uniform. That was a problem. They say he violates three violations of Article 88 for allegedly contemptuous remarks about Trump, five violations of Article 92 for allegedly disobeying orders, and two violations of Article 133 for alleged conduct unbecoming of an officer.
1: Aren't these the people that talked about being forced to, you know, squelching free speech? Aren't these the people that were talking about the woke and all that kind of stuff? People should be able to say what they want to say. Aren't these people? Is that why allegedly Elon Musk bought Twitter? Isn't that what?
3: Supposed to be.
1: Okay.
4: I guess you can fight for your freedom, but you just can't use it.
3: Yeah, there you go, Junius. Mm-mm. There you go.
1: I don't get it.
3: Yeah. You know, something else I don't get is whenever we see someone doing something good, it bothers us. And that's what happened in Cincinnati, Ohio. This Ohio principal in Lakota East High School, I think it is,

0: name is Ron Burnside, and he found out one of his students was homeless. Him and his mom were living in the car. So he invited the student to come live with him so they could have a place to stay. It's his junior year. And, you know, he felt bad for the kid. He lost his job because
1: of it. And they fired him.
0: 31 years in education.
2: How Christian of them.
0: And they fired
2: him. How Christian of them.
0: And how Christian of him to say, I don't regret it.
2: Yeah.
1: Now.
0: And I'll do it again. He didn't put that part on there. I added that. But, like, I don't understand.
2: That was a lot of poetic flair that I got to tell you. Really was nice.
0: Thank you. You like that?
2: A little emotional flair.
0: Thank you.
2: Very nice.
0: But I'm very sad about that because you see, you try to do something good. You see this kid
2: evil
0: is struggling.
2: Evil is all around you.
0: Evil is all around. I couldn't say it better.
2: That is my plight. Whenever I try to do something good, evil is all around.
0: Uh-oh. Is that smoke? All right. Is that brimstone or fire?
2: Did I tell you how much I've changed, Jen?
0: You don't have to. We can see it all around.
2: Look.
0: It's choking us.
2: A little note from the GED section. It's the D.L. Hughley Show.
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So during the run-up to the election, there was much to do and much conversation about Project 2025. Everybody was talking about it. Some people were telling you to look out for it. It was a harbinger. It was foreboding of things to come. And there were people on the other side, including a lot of black influencers, who were trying to tell you there was fear-mongering. What is happening right now are all edicts specifically from Project 2025. Look at what's happening in Gary, Indiana. Look at what's happening in Memphis. By the way, I was in Memphis this weekend, had a great show, but the lights went out when I was there and still are out. Look at what's happening in Puerto Rico. Look at what they're talking about doing to the wild horses, where they will cull them, basically, sell them for slaughter. Everything that is happening right now is a derivative of Project 2025. And there were specifically people, particularly black influencers, who were telling you that it was all a lie. All of these, specifically black cities having gutted from the agencies that protect them, and having the state, particularly states like Indiana, is a state that wants to destabilize your faith in government. So they wouldn't take funding. They got rid of NOAA, which told you about inclement weather. They've gotten rid of FEMA, the FDA, aspects of the FDA that protect you from foodborne illnesses and diseases. They got you from they eroded FEMA, the people that come to you and aid you when there are natural disasters. All of those things were direct results and things that were listed in Project 2025. And we have another election coming up, and I imagine those same people, those same black MAGA influencers, are going to tell you the same thing, except now no one has to tell you. You can have the case results. We don't have to tell you now. You have actual case studies. And I would suggest this. You don't have to listen to anybody, but look at their track record. Look at what they've done. All the people, all those MAGA people that persuaded all these people either to not vote or to go the other way, did you get what you bargained for? Because this is what the world looks like according to MAGA. This is a MAGA manifestation of the world. This is paradise according to MAGA. The wars that weren't supposed to start, did they? The immigration that was supposed to go so well, did it? The tariffs that were supposed to go well, what happened? The prices that were supposed to go down, how's that going? They are now ginning up to do the exact same thing over and over again. Like, there was a shoe booty ass Detroit that had Jake Lang, a white supremacist, out talking to a congregation. They're running the same tactics. This time, you know. When you didn't know, you had, you know, baby doubts. They're all the same. Nobody's different. Okay. But now you've seen. This is the world according to MAGA. There are cities, black cities, that are dark.

Memphis and Gary, Indiana, and what's happening to Puerto Rico. Do you think that would be happening anywhere? So now you're going to have a choice again. You could do what you did before, or you could do something different. And those same people are going to trot out and tell you, oh, there's nothing to see. Does the world look like they promised you it would? Things for black people have been this bad since the Woodrow Wilson administration. Hundreds of thousands of qualified black women lost their jobs. People, we don't have black media gone. The things that are affecting us, nobody talks about. Everything from dozens of black people coming up hung to guts that the social safety net being gone. And those people you listen to knew that this would happen and benefited from it. You can either listen to them again or look at the evidence before your eyes. Because, ladies and gentlemen, this is the world MAGA wanted. The question is, do you? That's a little note from the GED section. It's the DL Hubley Show.

0: She's jazz. She's smart. It's the Jazzy Report on the D.L. Hughley Show.
1: A federal judge struck down the Trump administration's ban on issuing visas to citizens of 75 countries. The list included almost 40% of the countries in the world, including Brazil, Colombia, Somalia, and Russia. The judge said the decision was contrary to law and exceeded the authority of the Secretary of State.
2: Where have we seen that before?
3: Okay, when does this dude care about the law? I mean, he's... Right. You see him, he wanted to tear down the Kennedy Center because he can't put his name on it.
4: If I can't put my name on it, I'll tear it down.
1: Yes.
4: Oh, come on, man.
1: Get out of here. So crazy. Such I don't know what's going on with this guy. Okay. Yeah, yeah. Say it loud, say it proud.
4: Shoe fit.
1: Anyway, this right here, let me tell you something. I had to do this story because I know a lot of my girls, including myself, are going to be affected by it if it ever comes to the United States, and I think they are seriously considering it. And that is a key ingredient using to make many brands of gel nail polish has been banned in England, Wales, and Scotland. The ban actually only bans one of the ingredients in there, commonly known as TPO, because this is the ingredient that allows the gel to cure under UV lights to make the varnish more durable. That ain't good.
2: No.
1: I don't know a single friend of mine who doesn't get gel polish.
3: And
1: not one.
3: Yeah, I saw something. There was a woman who wore gel polish for so many years, and it hid the fact that she had ended up getting they say skin cancer is common up under your nails someplace. Yeah. And she's had a severe
1: cancer. And it's so addictive because, you know, it's the only thing that I can think of. Number one, that you don't have to wait and you know, have your hands under a fan for your nails to dry. And two, it's really hard, right? So it protects your nails so they grow longer and, you know, you don't have to worry about them breaking. But I don't know, a broken nail or cancer. I'm going to go with the broken nail.
3: Yeah, and I saw another report that said that the new class status, you know, everything is always, oh, this is class status, is starting to go back to more natural nails. And people just doing
1: that's
3: really
1: easier said than
3: natural.
1: Done.
3: Yeah, I know.
1: Yeah, it's easier said than done. Ain't nothing prettier than a fresh manicure, let me tell you.
5: Thank you for that, Jazz. So, Hakeem Jeffries secretly met with Jared Kushner, who is unofficial. He has no official capacity.
1: None.
5: And what they do, and to me, to have a secret meeting with that kind of ilk, they are always so transactional. I'm sure they tried to bribe that dude.
1: Oh, yeah, for sure.
5: I'm sure that they're trying to avail themselves to something. And let me say something. A name Hakeem, you think it'd be a little harder.
1: Well, listen, we thought he was. Don't you remember Hakeem? When they stormed the Capitol and he took his jacket off and rolled his sleeves
5: up?
1: I was like, he's about to give it to him.
5: Yeah, a dude named Hakeem from Brooklyn is supposed to come way harder than this.
2: Yeah, for real.
5: And I don't think, here's the thing, no matter what it was, I'm sure that the Trump administration is so corrupt. And so transactional. Everything you do, you need to do in front of people. They need to be, they shouldn't. First off, I don't think white people should be allowed to do anything else in secret. We've had enough of that.
1: Exactly.
5: I don't think they should have drapes at their house. I swear to God. I promise you. You got to see them square on.
1: Period.
5: But to have a meeting, and you know what? That could very well cost him his speakership.
1: Yeah.
2: Sure could.
5: So, and Prasad, do you think that he should have met with Kushner? Because Kushner is trying to, everywhere he goes, he gets something.
1: Yeah.
5: He's not just negotiating with the Iranians. He's trying to get something.
1: Mm-hmm.
5: He's trying to get something for the Trumps.
1: Every time.
5: So, what do you think? Do you think he should have met with them? 877-242-2426.
1: Also, hit us up on Twitter, D.L. 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
5: All right, we're going to begin to your calls directly. It is The D.L. Hughley Show.
0: You're hanging with D.L. Hughley. Turn it up.
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0: 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And we're back.
1: It is the DL Hughley Show. Hakeem Jeffries met with, first off, why are you meeting with somebody who isn't officially in on the cabinet? It's a shadow kind of thing they got going on. And why Jared Kister, you know, I'm not a Laker fan because they were buying the Lakers. I just think they're such an unsavory lot. If it wasn't for Jenny Buss standing up and refusing to give up, you know, majority ownership
2: facts, uh-huh.
1: and running the helm of the Lakers, I would not be a Laker fan.
2: Yeah, agreed.
1: That's how principled I am.
2: No, I'm with you. I'm totally with you. I feel like
1: I love the Dodgers, have loved them my whole life, but because of the owner owned detention centers, I can't do it.
2: Yeah.
1: I told you I don't eat Chick-fil-A because the way they treated sissies. I won't. My principal won't allow me to do it.
2: Good standard there, DL Hughes.
1: So what do you mean? I'm not, whether it's good or not, it is, you know, it is.
2: No, I'm proud standard. Of you. I'm very proud of you for standing up for the sissies.
1: Yeah. Thank you.
2: Yeah.
1: That means a lot to me. Coming from
3: appreciate
1: you.
3: It.
1: Oh, our numbers just spiked in Atlanta. Listen,
2: terrible.
1: So Hakeem Jeffries met with, of course, Jared Kushner. Do you think I can't think of a Jared I trust, not the dude from somewhere, and certainly not this.
2: Yeah. I used to. I had high hopes for Hakeem. I was so excited when they were, you know, when he was going to be, you know, the.
1: Oh, you're talking about Hakeem?
2: Yeah.
1: Yeah, because, you know,
2: then
1: Hakeem lets you know. Hakeem is the kind of thing. If they name a hurricane, Hakeem would leave.
2: Yes. Because they would know he going to wreck
1: yeah,
2: shop.
1: Man, but he ain't doing nothing that. He ain't doing nothing.
2: Yeah.
1: He's much more. He should change his name to Trevor.
2: Mm-mm.
1: You can't.
2: Well,
1: be
2: he says
1: Hakeem.
2: The meeting was a high-level topical conversation.
1: Yeah,
2: about
1: okay.
2: What?
1: Then
2: yeah.
1: Then why are you? Why didn't you have it out? You should never meet with them about anything in the dark, because they will. Even if you didn't do anything, they're gonna lie and say you did.
2: Yep, we've seen it happen a dozen times
1: or more. Don't ever, man. You got to have witnesses when they're around.
2: Yeah.
1: You gotta always have somebody around to say.
2: Mm-hmm.
1: Yeah. I'm telling you, like, when I'm at a hotel, right, and I'm at a gym, right, and white kids come in, I leave.

0: I do. I make a call or something. So somebody can see me. Man, no, you ain't,
1: Well,
0: I'm not doing it. Like Patrice O'Neal, he said every time he goes out, he buys something every 5 minutes, so he have a receipt. All right, so what do you think? You think Hakeem should have met in secret with Jared Kushner? 877-242-2426. 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

0: It is the D.L. Hughley Show, your 2026 edition. So Hakeem Jeffries, here is him meeting with, regarding the meeting with Jared Kushner.
1: In the opinion of every Democrat in the United States, progressive, moderate, middle of the road, left, we believe one thing above all. These people are a pack of felons and traitors. And you do not meet with them. There's only one thing you can do with people that you genuinely believe deep inside of every fabric of your body are a pack of thieves and a pack of traitors. That's what we believe. And so you meet with Jared Kushner, we need to drag his ass before a committee and find out what backdoor dealing house he's got going on with Steve Witkoff and everybody else.
0: Jared's daddy went to prison, right?
2: Yes.
0: For fraud, right? Donald Trump is a convict, right?
2: Yes.
0: Right. For fraud, right?
2: Mm-hmm.
0: Why would you meet in, you came from a fraud and you married into it. Why would I ever be alone with you anywhere?
2: Yep.
0: I think two people are on, two kinds of people, or three kinds of people are unsafe with anybody in the Trump realm. It is women.
2: Yep.
0: It is girls. Mm-hmm. And it is elected officials. You should never, you know what? They should do, like, you know how couples that are breaking up have such a turbulent relationship, they have to exchange custody in front of the sheriff department. They should have to do that with him, too.
3: Because it's a no-win.
0: Yes. You had a chance to look like you were strong. Because he does not look very strong these days.
2: He does not. And people have been saying a long time.
0: But I will say, given the position that the Democrats are in, holding no power, some of that is unwarranted.
3: Mm. Yes.
0: Some of it is unfair. Because what could he do?
2: Mm. I could tell you what he could not do.
0: Yes.
2: Meet with them.
0: That was a self-inflicted wound.
2: Indeed.
0: And he already looks funny. He does look like the dude from Lord of the Rings, so don't do that.
2: Smeagol is who he looks like.
0: He does look like that.
4: I'm a precious.
0: He does. I'm not trying to be mean.
2: That's terrible.
0: If that dude looked in your window at night, you'd have a damn heart attack. That is a peculiar looking dude, eh?
2: Mm-hmm.
0: So, you don't think he should have done it then?
2: I do not think he should have done
0: it.
2: I think he knows just as well, if not more than anyone else, that there's nothing Jared Kushner has to talk about to you.
0: Yeah.
2: You know his daddy was a fraud. He's a fraud. You know that the man who...
0: Mama calling Clay,
2: yes,
0: I'm calling Clay.
2: His father-in-law, all of that. And you know these things because he said as much over the years. So in my head, I'm thinking, if you already know these guys have a horrible reputation, they are not to be trusted. If anything, my problem isn't so much the meeting, it's the secrecy.
0: Right.
2: Why under the cloak of darkness?
0: Yeah.
2: Why that? Why behind closed
0: cloak
2: doors?
0: Cloak of darkness, what, yeah, my stripper name.
2: Oh, it was? Okay. I thought you said it was Big Pie.
0: Yeah, but that was my pseudonym.
2: Oh, you were that good? You had to get a pseudonym? Yes. Okay.
0: Yeah, you know, Gallagher had two, you know. He had two people, you know what I'm saying? All right, we're going to get to your calls. Do you think that Hakeem Jeffries should have met with Jared Kushner by himself? 877-242-2426. We'll get to your calls in a bit. It's the D.L. Hughley Show.

0: That was Jhené Aiko, the worst. So do you think that Hakeem Jeffries should have met in secret with Jared Kushner? That's the question we're going to pose to you. Here's a little audio.
1: In the opinion of every Democrat in the United States, progressive, moderate, middle road, left, we believe one thing above all. These people are a pack of felons and traitors, and you do not meet with them.
0: That's the question that we're posing to you. Let us know, 877-242-2426. Get to your calls directly. It is the D.L. Hughley Show right now. Here's T.I.

0: All right, we're getting ready for the One Voyage cruise. That was T.I. Let him know. The question we're asking, do you think that Hakeem Jeffries should have met in secret with Jared Kushner? Skip, do you?
1: Not in secret. Hell no.
0: Hell no. I do definitely understand that you have to meet with people. First off, I don't think you should have ever met with a Kushner because he's not in the cabinet at all.
1: Yeah.
0: And it should have been a secret.
1: You should have if you want to meet, let's meet in front of Congress. Put your hand on the Bible.
2: Yeah.
1: And let's talk about it.
0: You should have said some slick Brooklyn stuff. Like, we'll meet soon enough.
2: Oh, wow. That's what you could have said.
0: What are they saying? Because I'm not, that ain't my thing. What were they saying in Brooklyn?
2: Why?
0: No.
1: That is the Bronx.
0: You don't pay attention.
1: That's the Bronx.
0: That's
3: the Bronx. Order your martini stuff.
0: Yeah, you know what it is with Lena? She's never where we are. Wherever we are, either she's coming or just left.
3: You gave me an assignment and I'm trying to.
0: I know, baby, but you gotta keep one into
2: the
0: streets, baby.
2: Keep
3: your antenna up. I got you next time.
0: Keep running into the streets.
2: Now that's what they were saying.
0: She is the least curious Dominican woman I've ever seen in my life.
4: Leave our Dominican Dolly Parton alone.
0: Yes, Dolly Parton. And I will always love you.
4: Singing with a Spanish accent.
0: Yesterday, I want to be sincere. Dolly Parton was a wonderful woman.
1: Yes.
0: And the thing that I said about her being physically endowed, was Bush League. It was beneath my station. And I don't apologize because I meant it, but I could see how it might not have been the, structure.
2: Well, here's the wonderful thing about it. She would have made fun of it, too.
0: Yes.
1: Yeah. She knew it was true.
2: She was very self-deprecating. Made her so lovable. She always made fun of herself.
0: Yes.
2: She was like, it costs a lot of money to look this cheap.
0: Yes.
2: I love
0: Dolly. She said, how long does it take you to do your hair? She said, I'm never there. I don't
2: know. Gotta love her. Gotta love her.
0: So we're going to ask the question. Here's a little audio.
5: We're not going to be nice to you. We don't like you. And we don't want to f*** with them unless we absolutely have to. No more meetings. No more bullshit.
0: I do not trust anybody from Trump because they will blackmail you.
2: Yes, they will.
1: Yep.
0: They've been on tape that in the man. You should. Man, I'm telling you.
2: And then I'm telling you, it never ever works out for you.
0: Never.
2: Even if you have the best intentions.
0: No.
2: You have a very good friend who went to meet with Trump, supposedly for a very good reason, good intentions, and they turned it into a circus and made him look bad.
0: Yeah. Mm-hmm.
1: And
0: I never seen him make it look good.
1: Yeah. And it'll make you look like people that I'm not saying that Jeffries did anything wrong, but it puts you under light, like what kind of side deal you cut.
0: Exactly.
1: You got the bag now, too, because anytime you make a vote, that's going to be a little controversial.
0: He knew, he would have known better to talk to Nancy Pelosi like that.
1: Mm-hmm.
0: He would have known better. I know this bra. See, the bra got him impeached. Remember that? We're going to have an impeachment.
2: Oh, yeah.
0: I don't think Hakeem, because here's the thing. I think that it telling us we're going to go with the facts lead, the facts are going to lead to mass corruption.
2: Yep.
0: And if you're not willing to do nothing about it, don't ask the question. Don't ask the question if you're not going to do anything about it. We don't need just committee hearings. Do something about it. And I said this before and I'll say it again. If the election is so sweeping and such a referendum that much like when Reagan defeated Carter, and there was the same things in the zeitgeist, people don't remember that it was Iran, the Iran hostage crisis,
1: mm-hmm.
0: and inflation, and Reagan won all but one state.
2: Mm.

0: And I'm thinking, I just think that the mood of the country, but, you know, he's arguing now to either put his name on the JFK building.
1: Oh, my God.
0: Or they'll destroy it.
2: Tear it down.
1: Yeah.
2: I didn't.
0: I'm like, come on, man. So, but I think that's play. You messing with. I think that it is hard to be excited to go to the polls when you see all of this stuff.
3: Yeah. What kind of president has ever done anything stupid like that?
0: No. And why start with Canada right now when everything's already sky high?
3: Yeah.
0: And Canada ain't punking out.
1: No, not at all.
0: Neither did Iran.
1: They were like, mess around and find out.
0: So we're going to get to your calls in a bit. Do you think that Hakeem Jeffries should have met in secret with Jared Kushner? 877-242-2426. Get to your calls in a bit. We got Toni Braxton, Tank Moore. Your calls are coming up. It's the D.L. Hughley Show.
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And

0: That was One Voice performer Eric Benet. Who's going to save us? The question we're asking, here's the audio.
1: In the opinion of every Democrat in the United States, progressive, moderate, middle of the road, left, we believe one thing above all. These people are a pack of felons and traitors, and you do not meet with them. There's only one thing you can do with people that you genuinely believe deep inside of every fabric of your body are a pack of thieves and a pack of traitors. That's what we believe. And so you meet with Jared Kushner, we need to drag his ass before a committee and find about what backdoor dealing house he's got going on with Steve Witkoff and everybody else. We're not going to be nice to you. We don't like you. And we don't want to with them unless we absolutely have to. No more meetings. No more bullshit.
0: You think that Hakeem Jeffries should have made a secret with Jared Kushner? We're going right to the phone.

0: Hakeem does need to meet with them in private, because if he meets with them in public, it's just going to turn it into an opportunity for publicity stunt. So we need to start playing their game. If they're going to play in the mud, we need to get in the mud with them. And somebody named Hakeem, he needs to show us how he earned that name and represent for us this time.
1: At one point, I was a fan of Hakeem Jeffries, but I got my doubts now. Because why would you meet with someone who has no authority in the government? That's just a wasted meeting. You might as well have met with me. He has no authority. And you know who his family is. So if you can't get anything done, you know, that's my problem with the Democratic Party. All right, they just sit back. They just respond. They don't never take the initiative. Okay, call out what the Republicans are doing. Call out what Donald Trump is doing. Call out how much money Jared Kushner has made. Call all that out and let people know. Because people need to know about this.
2: Well, I just believe that he did what he thought was necessary. If and when they do, the Democrats do get control of the House of Representatives again, he's going to be the speaker. He's going to be heading up the entire agenda for that body of government. So he needs to know what he's going to be up against. And I think it's smart if that's the reason that he went and did this meeting. I think it's a smart move if that's why. But again, we really don't know what happened during the meeting, and that's the problem of the whole thing, is that we just don't know what happened. I'm hoping that it's strategy. That's what I'm hoping for. I'm hoping it's strategy, because these are some wily individuals that have proven that they are able to get out of all of their legal obligations. So I hope he has something up his sleeve to deal with that.
3: All right, we are going to get to your calls in a bit on the D.L. Hughley Show. Right now, here's LMA. It's the D.L. Hughley Show.

0: That was LMA Trip. The question we're asking, ladies and gentlemen, take a listen to the audio.
1: In the opinion of every Democrat in the United States, progressive, moderate, middle of the road, left, we believe one thing above all. These people are a pack of felons and traitors, and you do not meet with them. There's only one thing you can do with people that you genuinely believe deep inside of every fabric of your body are a pack of thieves and a pack of traitors. That's what we believe. And so you meet with Jared Kushner, we need to drag his ass before a committee and find about what backdoor dealing house he's got going on with Steve Witkoff and everybody else.
0: What do you think? Do you think that was I think it was a dumb move.
2: Dumb.
0: Anything you got to explain to people after you did it is probably pretty dumb.
3: See, but it was a secret meeting we weren't supposed to know about. That's the problem.
4: Yeah. That's what I said.
3: And it leaked and it got out. Now you got him come up with something. So why
0: I
3: you
0: don't
3: secret?
0: Think white people should be able to have secrets anymore. I don't. Not a secret garden, not a secret recipe, not secret herbs and spices.
3: secret sauce.
0: Nothing. We've had enough of your secrets.
4: Right.
0: And particularly these people.
4: But that's what I'm saying. I don't understand why he would do it in private. As soon as they said, okay, but we're going to do this in secret, he should have said,
0: you're
4: going to
0: meet with a rapist and a pedophile privately.
4: Yeah, that's scary.
0: You should have had somebody with you just in case.
4: Because you never know when they may turn. Oops.
0: All right, we're going to go to phones.
5: I think he should have never done that. He should have never done that. Unless he recorded that situation, they're going to come back and say exactly the opposite when he starts talking about what the meeting was about. You cannot trust these people whatsoever. You should not be talking to them. I understand maybe I don't know what the reason could be, but these people are not trustworthy. You do not need to work with them. And Kushner's not even part of the administration. So why are you talking to him? Oh my God, these people getting on my nerves.
6: Yeah, first of all, I want to say RIP to Dolly P, and thanks for all her grace and so philanthropy. And pretty much I can say for the main thing and all these other people, and we got to stop acting like when some of these laws and bills get passed with people like him that talk to people in behind closed doors and all that, all of them work for the same government, brother. We need to give up on this Democrat thinking better than the Republicans, because when they passed some of these things like the COVID vaccines, all of them got money from all three of those companies that made all three vaccines. So all of them credited from inside information. He's no different from whatever else that's in there. And yeah, like the last vote they took for the policy not to merge Israel government with our government when it came to the military, six Democrats still voted for that to get passed, but they never publicized who the ones that defend. All of them landed together, brother, so he's just trying to figure out a way to make more money just like the rest of us.
7: Oh, Hakeem Jeffries, he's not crazy. He's real smart. He knows what he's doing. Jared Kushner can have an appointment or talk with him all day long, but Hakeem Jeffries is real smart. I want everybody to realize that, and he probably getting all the thoughts from Kushner instead of giving Kushner all his thoughts. And I want to give a shout out also to my man on the show, Skip Cheatham. He used to be here in Mobile, Alabama on the radio. Shout out to Skip Cheatham.
0: 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It's the D.L. 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
2: And

0: feature. 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Some you know, some you do not. Today, welcome to the stage, Ron Taylor.
1: Vegans, it'd always be this. Would you eat your pet? That's like eating your pet. Would you eat your pet? They asked me, would you eat your pet? And I'm like, what the f***? What, are you crazy? Would I eat my pet? That don't even make sense.

0: I wouldn't eat my pet, you freak. 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You know what I'm saying? It's about relationships. You know, I don't know your pet. I don't give a f- that thing. But you got a cat? Wonderful. Where's the barbecue sauce? All right, I'll give you an example, right? So I like to have sex with women, right? My mother is a woman. I'm not gonna fuck my mama, but I'll fuck your mama.
1: 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That's up. Coming up next on the D.L. 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

0: It's the D.L. 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I would say this. So I guess allegedly two people have died of measles in Pennsylvania, right?
1: Yeah, that's crazy.
0: They were talking about the fact that herd immunity requires about 95% of the citizens in that area to, you know, the herd immunity.
1: Yeah.
0: So they were at 93%, and now they're going to be at 86%. Here's what I'll say.
2: And those two were unvaccinated. They did very
0: They were unvaccinated.
2: Yeah.
0: If you listen to RFK or Joe Rogan about anything having to do with your physical well-being, you deserve it. Everybody who will die of measles either is a stupid person or has a stupid parent,
3: mm-hmm.
0: or is in a neighborhood surrounded by stupid people.
3: Yeah. The air is stupid around them.
0: Yes. And it is when they sell it's rural enclaves, it is a bunch of dumb rednecks that don't read and believe every conspiracy theory except race. They believe everything except racism.
3: Everything except racism.
0: Dying of measles right now is like getting addicted to crack. Nobody does that anymore.
3: Right.
0: And to Kennedy, this Kennedy is the gator of the Kennedy family.
3: He is the gator.
0: He is. You wouldn't listen to him about anything.
3: He is the gator.
0: Speaking of crackheads.
3: Uh-oh.
0: Hunter Biden is my favorite crackhead.
3: I like Hunter.
0: He on TV giving him the business.
3: He don't care. What he got nothing to lose.
0: What was in that crack he was smoking, Jack? Because it usually don't work out like that.
1: He put it on him.
3: I tell you one thing. He has absolutely nothing to lose.
1: That's
3: nothing. Him. Everything that could happen to him, for the most part, has happened. Everything. He's like, I got nothing
0: he
3: to lose.
0: He actually won a lawsuit.
3: Uh-huh.
1: Mm-hmm. And he shut him up. He said Bill Maher.
0: Yes, he did.
2: He's like, that relative that went to rehab, and when he came back, got all that clarity. Like, okay, let me let y'all have it.
0: I don't have that. mine stay cracked out. I don't even. No. Speaking of that, Gary, I'll be in Yellow Springs tomorrow.
1: They all therapist proof.
0: With Dave Chappelle, I'll be there tomorrow. Yellow Springs. So come check it out. We have a lot coming up. We're going to be talking to entertainment pioneer, Radio 1 founder, Miss Kathy Hughes. That is our boss. The Hughley Hustle Home Mix. Plus, we're going to be giving a deserving someone the Shoe Booty of the Week award. Here he is right now, D'Angelo. It's the D.L. Hughley Show.

0: Ladies and gentlemen, join us on the program is the woman who owns the program. No, is a legend, and we're glad to talk to her. And she is our fearless leader, Miss Kathy Hughes. How are you?
1: I'm wonderful, Gil. And how are you and Jasmine?
2: I'm doing great. I don't know how he's doing this. We do need to talk about that. Let's talk about it right now. I'm just kidding.
1: What do we need to talk about?
2: Thank you, Ms. Hughes. Thank you, Ms. Hughes.
0: We can't tell the boss what's going on. So you've been in business a pretty good little while. What would the
1: 45 years.
0: See, I wasn't going to say that. I was going to say 22, but you're going to tell off on yourself. Go ahead. You know, you can do it.
1: Listen, DL, I'm proud of the fact that I will be 80 years old next year, and I'm still strong.
0: Wow, look at you.
1: This company will be 46 years old on October the 3rd.
0: Wow. Happy birthday to all us. I hope that means we're going to get a big-ass cake. Listen, what would the you that has arrived tell you 45, 46 years later, what would this arrival, your ascension, what would the young you tell the more experienced you? What would you tell the young you about yourself, about your journey, about all things you go through?
1: He had more children than just one. I have witnessed firsthand how productive Alfred has been as a Lone Ranger by himself. I can't imagine if he had had four or five brothers and sisters to be of assistance to him with the heavy lifting, Oprah might have ended up working for us. I think because it was Alfred who took us public. It's Alfred who has made these strides. I mean, you know, not only are we surviving, we're thriving. We just closed and took over K104 in Dallas, Texas in the last few weeks. Alfred's leadership has been exemplary, and I just can't imagine if I had been smart enough to have more than just one. But I was single. I was by myself. I was a mother at 17, and I just felt if I could make it through with the one, I would be thankful now. And, you know, as I look back, so my older self would say to my younger self, don't resist the urge to have more children.
0: Yeah, mom. Mm-hmm. You scored well with Alfred, but you know, for every you have a bunch of kids, the chances diminish. So you could have a star, but you could have, you know, there is a Tito Jackson out there. No, I'm just kidding. I'm just playing. How you gonna celebrate? How you gonna celebrate this key? How you gonna celebrate getting this key? What are you gonna do?
1: To be very honest with you, I'm so excited because my second level of excitement is because I have four tickets to DL and DL in Orlando, Florida. I cannot wait to be in your audience. Everybody who has heard about it, who has seen, everyone's raving about it. I cannot wait, DL. So that's how I'm going to celebrate. Okay, me and three of my staff members, because they don't like for me to be out in gatherings alone these days. The four of us will be in your audience and cannot wait to see DL and DL.
0: I can't wait to see you.
1: Yeah, what an incredible combination, you know?
0: Yeah. Stay away from Don. He's a criminal. You do know that, right? Don has an arrest record. You have to be.

0: We don't want you messing up, sullying your reputation, hanging out with that sort. Hey, thank you, Ms. Judy. I'm looking forward to seeing you. See you soon. Congratulations. Enjoy yourself. Thank you. And I can't wait to see you backstage.
1: All right. God bless. Thank you, Gail.
0: God bless you, too.
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1: I don't know what is more crooked, Cash Patel's gaze or his morals. 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
0: It's the DL Hughley Show. 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

0: that, you know, just trying to get things ready for the spring. It seems to be coming a bit earlier than expected.
1: Just when
0: I'm assuming that, what was it, the beaver or whatever it was that looks for a shadow, the hedgehog, I don't know what it is, but it was wrong. It's not that.
2: Groundhog?
0: Yeah, groundhog, hedgehog.
1: You done put it on everybody. The possum look for a shadow.

0: So it's Hughley as a home mix. It's now time to give a deserving someone the Shoe Booty of the Week award.
1: And now it's time for the Shoe Booty of the Week award. Amir Hassan ran for election to the U.S. House to represent Michigan's 8th Congressional District. He lost in the Republican primary on August 4th, 2026.
2: Too bad.
1: His career experience includes working in federal law enforcement.
3: I'm an officer of the law.
1: So, why is Amir Hassan this week's recipient of the Shoe Booty of the Week award?
4: I guess I'll find out soon enough.
1: Amir gets the Shoe Booty because Amir ran as a Republican for the U.S. House in Michigan. That was his first mistake.
5: Some things are better left unsaid.
1: In the stormy seas of political campaigning, who did he choose to endorse him? Captain Jack Spareribs.
6: Don't be rude.
1: That ship had holes in it before it set sail. Now here's why he's a first ballot Shoe Booty winner. Amir just pulled off the rarest political feat in American history. He lost an election to a guy who wasn't even running. The commander in chief endorsed him.
7: Where we had an African-American guy who was a fan of mine.
1: He campaigned hard, spent hundreds of thousands of dollars.
8: More money, more money, more money.
1: And still got beat by a guy who dropped out of the race weeks earlier.
9: Are you serious?
1: Endorsed someone else and was basically just chilling at the crib.
10: Chilling out, maxing, relaxing, all cool and all.
1: Tom Smith wasn't even running. His name was still on the ballot by accident. So Amir basically ran against an empty chair. And the empty chair won.
11: Bummer.
1: At this point, I'm pretty sure if they put none of the above on the ballot, none of the above would be giving victory speeches right now. Amir didn't just lose to a dropout. He lost to a ghost with better name recognition. And that's why the Shoe Booty of the Week award goes to Amir Hassan. Now, here's a swift kick in the ass.
0: What you need to know with one on Sybil Wilkes is coming up directly. 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
15: This is the Daily Play with Joy Taylor. Two AFC contenders swap players in a pick to fill a need this week, and it could change one or both teams' seasons. The New England Patriots sent wide receiver Kayshon Boutte to the Texans for second-year safety Jalen Reed and a 2028 seventh-round pick. The Texans were in desperate need of a wideout after projected receiver 2 Jaden Higgins went out for the year with a knee injury. Boutte has been a solid performer for the Patriots, but their wide receiver room filled up pretty quickly with acquisitions of A.J. Brown and Romeo Doubs this offseason. So the Patriots were able to add some depth and draft capital in exchange for a player they likely would have had to cut anyway. And Houston, on the other hand, will feel like their season is back on track with this addition. And number one wideout, Nico Collins, has to feel good getting some extra talent in the receiver room. C.J. Stroud gets a new, much-needed weapon, and the Texans are back on the hunt for a Super Bowl run. 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
2: Coming up next, we got a song for when your mom and daddy were still together. 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Don't do it. 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I don't agree with that at all. We're going to explain on my top five. That's up in less than 15 minutes. Now it's time for what you need to know with the one and only Sybil Wilkes.
4: 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She passed away at the age of 80 in Nashville Tuesday. Her six-decade career earned her 11 Grammy Awards and over 100 million record sales worldwide. Praising her enduring legacy, the president ordered flags flown and half staff. In Mississippi, an investigation by Mississippi Today reveals Senatobia Police Chief Harold Vanderford used repeated racial slurs across 10 private text threads dating back to last summer. In media news, independent arbitrator ordered the Washington Post to reinstate columnist Karen Atiyah, ruling that she was wrongfully terminated over social media posts following Charlie Kirk's assassination. And finally, a new report in the British Medical Journal reveals that at least 25% of former NFL players who died between 2016 and 2021 suffered from CTE. I'm Sybil Wilkes. Be informed, be empowered.
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1: It is the DL Hughley Show, your 2026 edition. If you're going to be in Boston, I'll be there this Friday, Saturday, Sunday. Before that, I'm going to be at the Yellow Springs along with Dave Chappelle. We're going to meet up with Dave Chappelle. We're going to hang out.
4: Oh, that sounds like a lot of fun.
1: Yes. Go visit the Haitians down there. See what's happening.
4: You ain't going to visit
1: yes,
4: the
1: I am.
4: Haitians. Are you really?
1: No.
4: Okay. Not at all. You almost had me.
1: Not at all.
4: You almost had me. You
1: know what? I'm staying away from all people that got a lot of ice around. I can't do it.
4: Yeah. You know, snatch you up.
1: You ain't getting me. Sack my say,
4: Okay.
5: Nope. And
4: he's gone.
5: Free him. So you, Dave, and Earthquake, you know, I've had the privilege of, like, being in y'all dressing room with

0: all y'all comedians in there. The funniest show is not on the stage. It's in that dressing room. Oh, my God.
1: Yes, and all the lawyers that would have to be there.
0: Yeah, no, not, I'm not saying it would be for public consumption now, but it's hilarious.
2: A show into itself.
1: Officer Tatum done started something, right?
3: No, doesn't he always?
1: Why would he? Because he, listen, I believe that family should be off limits.
3: He should be.
1: I do. But when he said she looked, Michelle Obama looked like a man.
3: Yeah.
1: And then his wife looked like Daniel Day-Lewis.
3: Oh.
1: Have you seen, look at the last Mohican. She looked like Daniel Day-Lewis or Jim Carrey when he plays the girl. Like, oh, I
3: yes.
1: Officer Tatum better get there. I mean, you better join that white woman while you got her, because in 2 years she's going to look like a PE teacher.
3: Yeah, stop it. And I'm with you. Just so you know, course, I'm with you. I always believe, you know, I'm funny about that. Talking about people's looks. They can't help how they look now. I mean, they can help it, but they can't help it. But I feel bad for her because she hasn't said anything that I know of.
1: No, she has.
3: She has? Okay, we'll get her.
2: Michelle hadn't either.
1: Yeah, Michelle, they and he actually thought it was funny when they did the joke about her being an A. Him and Barack Obama being an A. I'm going to just say this. It's no secret why that bride was still available in the later rounds. I know that. Let me tell you something. They were made. He had to get a white woman, and she had to get a black girl.
3: Had to.
1: They look like that kind of couple.
3: They do. Yeah. They were made for each other.
0: She don't have no hips. She could use his.
1: Yeah, she sure can. And that ovulating as we speak. I'm pretty sure he's somewhere laid up with a hot water bottle on his stomach. I swear to God, you can't.
3: I can't. Sometimes you say stuff, I just...
1: That shaped like a top. Remember the top you used to spin? He looked like a tornado.
3: Portable string.
0: You know he got hips when John Legend said, damn, he got some hips. Right. You know.
1: Right.
3: John Legend got some hips.
1: He looked like my Nana. He does.
0: Look like
1: Nana.
0: Look like my third grade teacher, Mrs. Tinch.
1: Yeah. Mrs. Tinch.
0: Me,
1: he looked like every cafeteria lady I've ever seen. Every time he stalked, I could hear Gray Bane.
3: Ain't no more Gray Bane.
2: He had a tail. He could be Jabba the Hutt.
1: Man, let me tell you something. Listen, if you're going to get a white woman, get one that people go, wham, damn.
3: Yeah. Ooh, I can see it.
1: Don't get the white woman look like a learner's manager.
3: Stop it.
1: Hey, excuse me, are you here to open the mall?
3: What time y'all close? You know what? Let me stop.
1: All right, coming up this hour, we got a song when your mom and daddy were still together. My top five, a little note from the GED section. And we're going to cover today's top stories with what's trending on the D.O. Hughley Show. Right now, here's One Voice Star.

on Stiff Fly. Now, if you're having a tough time landing that new job, maybe you should try telling the truth. We're going to explain on my top five that's coming up. I rapped a song for when your mom and daddy were still together. The four tops. Ain't no woman like the one I got. That goes off to Officer Tatum. It's

0: That's a song when your mom and daddy was still together. Got the four tops, ain't no woman like the one I got. If you're having a hard time landing that new job, maybe you should try telling the truth, Jasmine. Give us five ways you're lying on your resume, that you're lying on your resume, by Meg Butler from Madame Noir.
1: Number five, an inflated salary or salaries.
2: Yeah, your last job.
1: Hey, Rihanna. Making
2: $858,000.
1: So. Number four, the top five ways they can tell you're lying on your resume. Don't contact my former employers.
0: No, ever.
1: Don't do that.
0: I just think they got so broken up. Disconnected.
1: Yeah. Yeah, and all those businesses, they you know, yeah. You just can't, they don't have phones.
0: That's what happens.
1: Number three, the top five ways they can tell you're lying on your resume. Executive job titles for an entry-level position.
0: Yeah.
1: I'm the front desk manager. Yeah.
0: Of what?
1: Huh?
0: Of what?
1: I manage these phones.
0: Yes.
1: When they ring, I answer.
0: I am the official mint putter on the pillow.
2: I'm a sanitation engineer.
1: Yeah, there you go.
2: Official cabbage man.
1: Number two of the top five ways they can tell you're lying on your resume: leaving out dates.
0: Yeah.
1: From here to then.
0: Mm. Yeah, I was.
1: What?
0: I did a brief 15.
1: Yeah. Year. From there to the other.
2: Yeah, when was that?
1: About there.
0: Yeah. I took a gap year. There was 17 years.
1: Yes, I did. I did.

0: had to go to sabbatical.
1: And the number one of the top five ways they can tell that you're lying on your resume, the jobs are out of business.
0: Right.
1: That's what that girl said. Remember she said the school. Remember? Yeah. That's all. No, I did.
0: Remember. Of course I do.
2: She's a cutie though. I mean, Montgomery Ward.
0: Of course she is. I mean. You can lie on your resume, you know.
1: You don't need a doctor when you look like that. Is that what you're saying?
0: No. Coming up, we got a little note from the GED section. That's coming up in 15 minutes. It's the DLU show.
3: You think you're funny?

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1: Oh, man. My God.
2: He got to sing his way out of that.
0: I'll give you all of me.
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0: 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You never know what DL's gonna say or do next.
1: Oklahoma's dumber than Mississippi. Ain't that something? I'm not even playing. Oklahoma, Mississippi looks down on Oklahoma. Oklahoma went from 48 to 50. And you have money.
0: It's the DL Hughley Show. And we're back.

on my mama. So during the run-up to the election, there was much to do and much conversation about Project 2025. Everybody was talking about it. Some people were telling you to look out for it. It was a harbinger. It was foreboding of things to come. And there were people on the other side, including a lot of black influencers who were trying to tell you there was fear-mongering. What is happening right now are all edicts specifically from Project 2025. Look at what's happening in Gary, Indiana. Look at what's happening in Memphis. By the way, I was in Memphis this weekend, had a great show, but the lights went out when I was there and still are out. Look at what's happening in Puerto Rico. Look at what they're talking about doing to the wild horses where they will cull them, basically, sell them for slaughter. Everything that is happening right now is a derivative of Project 2025. And there were specifically people, particularly black influencers, who were telling you that it was all a lie. All of these, specifically black cities having gutted from the agencies that protect them, and having the state, particularly states like Indiana, is a state that wants to destabilize your faith in government. So they wouldn't take funding. They got rid of NOAA, which told you about inclement weather. They've gotten rid of FEMA, the FDA, aspects of the FDA that protect you from foodborne illnesses and diseases. They got you from, they eroded FEMA, the people that come to you and aid you when there are natural disasters. All of those things were direct results and things that were listed in Project 2025. And we have another election coming up. And I imagine those same people, those same black MAGA influencers are going to tell you the same thing. Except now, no one has to tell you. You can have the case results. We don't have to tell you now. You have actual case studies. And I would suggest this. You don't have to listen to anybody, but look at their track record. Look at what they've done. All the people, all those MAGA people that persuaded all these people either to not vote or to go the other way, did you get what you bargained for? Because this is what the world looks like according to MAGA. This is a MAGA manifestation of the world. This is paradise according to MAGA. The wars that weren't supposed to start, did they? The immigration that was supposed to go so well, did it? The tariffs that were supposed to go well, what happened? The prices that were supposed to go down, how's that going? They are now ginning up to do the exact same thing over and over again. Like there was a shoe booty ass Detroit that had Jake Lang, a white supremacist.

congregation. They're running the same taxes. This time, you know. When you didn't know, you had, you know, maybe doubts. They're all the same. Nobody's different. Okay. But now you've seen. This is the world according to MAGA. There are cities, black cities, that are dark. Memphis. You think that would have been Memphis and Gary, Indiana, and what's happening in Puerto Rico? Do you think that would be happening anywhere? So now you're going to have a choice again. You could do what you did before, or you could do something different. And those same people are going to trot out and tell you, oh, there's nothing to see. Does the world look like they promised you it would? Things for black people have been this bad since the Woodrow Wilson administration. Hundreds of thousands of qualified black women lost their jobs. People, we don't have black media gone. The things that are affecting us, nobody talks about. Everybody, everything from dozens of black people coming up hung to guts that the social safety net being gone. And those people you listen to knew that this would happen and benefited from it. You can either listen to them again or look at the evidence before your eyes. Because, ladies and gentlemen, this is the world MAGA wanted. The question is, do you? That's a little note from the GED section. It's the D.L. Hughley Show.

0: 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It's the One Voyage Beach Barbecue in Bimini with White Cup Jean.
1: Yeah. Jean.
0: Mr. Tittenham, great food, great laughs, and of course, unforgettable rides. 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
0: 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Jasmine, tell us what's trending.
2: Oh my goodness, this Major Jason Watson. Did you see this?
0: Yes.
2: Phew, U.S. Airman. He's been arrested twice. On the steps of the U.S. Capitol because he was calling for the impeachment of Trump, and he was charged for that. But then he was recently arrested again. Now, he has gone as far as to say, listen, not only is Trump a failure as president, he is flagrantly violating the Constitution, breaking the law, engaged in rampant corruption, and he's killing Americans. He said, and that is unacceptable to me. And so, you know, a lot of people are rallying around him, even though he's probably going to go to jail.
0: I don't know for what.
3: Yeah, what was when you say military?
2: You correct.
0: He didn't. You know, he can say what he wants.
2: He can, but he was doing it in uniform. That was a problem. They say he violates three violations of Article 88 for allegedly contemptuous remarks about Trump, five violations of Article 92 for allegedly disobeying orders, and two violations of Article 133 for alleged conduct unbecoming of an officer.
0: Aren't these the people that talked about being forced to, you know, squelching free speech? Aren't these the people that were talking about woke and all that kind of stuff? People should be able to say what they want to say. Aren't these people?
2: Yep.
0: Is that why allegedly Elon Musk bought Twitter? Isn't that what?
2: Supposed to be.
0: Okay.
3: That's I guess you can fight for your freedom, but you just can't use it.
2: Yeah, there you go, Junius. Mm-mm. There you go.
0: I don't get it.
2: Yeah. You know, something else I don't get is whenever we see someone doing something good, it bothers us. And that's what happened in Cincinnati, Ohio. This Ohio principal in Lakota East High School, I think it is. His name is

0: Ron Burnside, and he found out one of his students was homeless. Him and his mom were living in the car. So he invited the student to come live with him so they could have a place to stay. It's his junior year. And, you know, he felt bad for the kid. He lost his job because
1: of
0: that.
1: And they fired his ass.
0: 31 years in education.
2: How Christian of them.
0: And they fired
2: him.
0: How
2: Christian of them.
0: And how Christian of him to say, I don't regret it.
2: Yeah.
1: Now.
2: Yeah.
0: And I'll do it again. He didn't put that part on there. I added that. But, like, I don't understand.
2: That was a little poetic flair that I got to tell you. Really nice.
0: Thank you. You like that?
2: A little emotional flair.
0: Thank you.
2: Yes, very nice. Struggling.
0: But I'm very sad about that because you see, you try to do something good. You see this kid
2: evil
0: is struggling.
2: Evil is all around you.
0: Evil is all around. I couldn't say it better. That's what
2: that is. That is my plight. Whenever I try to do something good,
0: is that smoke?
2: Right.
0: Is that brimstone or fire?
2: Did I tell you how much I've changed, Jasmine?
0: You don't have to. We can see it all
2: can
0: around.
2: You? Look,
0: it's
2: to the
0: choking us.
2: Coming up, we got what have you learned with the that's coming up next on the D.L. Hughley Show.
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1: It's time for the oldest continuously running fair in the South, the 171st Annual Gibson County Fair, August 31st through September 5th. Monday, August 31st, come enjoy the livestock shows, the opening ceremonies, $30 buy one, get one free armbands at the carnival, and Gibson County's Got Talent competition. Tuesday, beginning at 6, ride with tickets at the carnival, 811 in the 731 at the front gate, and live music from the Peabody Rock Ensemble and the Missing Fifth. 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Friday, August 30th, it's the USA Pullers Truck and Tractor Pull. 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August 31st through September 5th. We'll see you there.
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9: 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So if you're going to be in Yellow Springs, Ohio, I'll be there tomorrow night along with Dave Chappelle and Earthquake. Then the following day, I'll be at the City Winery in Boston, Massachusetts. Two Friday, two Saturday, and one Sunday. And our podcast, Uncertain, a new episode every Thursday and yes. Monday. It airs at 11.
1: Very
9: Why does
1: nice.
9: Lena look so confused right now?
1: She always looks confused.
9: Don't furrow your brow like that, sweetheart. Don't furrow
1: what you do
9: your brow.
1: No,
9: if you're going, baby.
1: She's trying to figure things out. She's trying to figure things out.
10: That's right here.
1: The world is out of order and Lena is on the case.

0: Lena's either late to where we are, or just she's never at the same place we are at the same time.
1: That's because it's not like I'm sitting here twirling my thumbs. I'm working.
2: What could you multitasking?
3: She's multitasking.
0: She's the Dominican Dolly Parton.
3: That's
2: old double D.
0: You never catch her doing the backstroke. That'll never happen.
3: Lena can't do the backstroke.
2: That's all she can do, probably.
0: Can you do the backstroke? Can you do the backstroke?
1: I gotta go get your martini.
2: She's her own.
3: She ain't got time to be fooling with you.
0: Floato.
2: She's her own flotation device.
0: She is.
1: I got
0: she's
1: two.
0: A rab.
1: Let me get up on one of them.
0: She's a boy.
3: A buoy, not a boy.
0: Here she came back in.
3: Floated in at number 9.
1: He thought I was joking. Handling your martini.
0: How did you get him so fast?
1: Don't worry about it.
0: Okay, all right.
3: You worry about that backstroke.
1: Okay.
0: Thank you. So, Jasmine, what are you doing today?
3: So, I don't know if you guys kept up with the World Humanoid Robot Games in Beijing.
0: No.
2: Yeah, I saw it.
3: Well, apparently, they have a robot named Lightning, who ran the 100-meter sprint 9.32 seconds.
0: They don't need no more, that's for sure.
3: You know whose record he beat? Usain Bolt.
0: Yeah.
3: His name is Tiangong Ultra.
2: But he don't hit them corners well. I saw him when they turned that corner. He was wiping out.
3: But if nothing else, it is funny and scary at the same time, because it's funny to see some of these robots, they don't do so well. And they tumble and fall. They try to throw and catch and jump, and it don't work. But
0: they doing anything to get rid of black people.
3: Man,
0: boy,
3: I'm trying to tell you, they trying to do it.
0: All right, Skip, my man Cheatham, what'd you learn today?
2: You had me look up Jim Carrey's character, the one that, Vera DeMilo. That's the character that looks like Officer Tatum's wife, Vera DeMilo. Viracosa, the mistress of destruction. Hi.
0: All right, coming up on the next DOU show.
2: Brandon, dinner's ready.
0: Coming up on the next DOU show. Kyle Uzman, a.k.a. Special K, is the latest hot record producer. And what we hear is the latest project of Short Bus Records, plus the Militant Man Jamal King's return to expose racism hidden in our everyday lives. It is the DL Hughley Show. We will definitely see you on the other side. Kyle, my favorite short bus operator, pull that string. We got to go.
4: Out.
0: It's the DL Hughley Show. 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

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I just, I get, I just don't know how I did it.

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